0: They say an old song can take you back to a time and a place. And they are exactly right. Because every Tuesday at 5 o'clock, John Gillespie does exactly that. With the popular nostalgic songs from the 1930s through to the 1960s on Memory Lane. 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
3: And welcome back to the Wine Show Australia. You've got Simon Nash. We now welcome to the show Liam Anderson from Wild Duck Creek in Heathcote. Good morning, Liam.
4: Good morning, Simon. Thank you for having me.
3: Thank you for joining us, mate. We chat during the year, but generally around this time of year because one of the best wine programs, I reckon, members, communities around wineries is yours at Wild Duck Creek. And it's as simple as signing up to the website and getting an alert that when the releases come up. So how long's it been going? Your dad was obviously the architect of this.
4: Yeah, both my parents started the winery back in the late 80s, and Dad's first release of a wine was 1991. So we've been around for a little while now, and I suppose our whole winery has been built on our members list for forever. So it's incredibly important to us, and we treat them like they're our family, essentially.
3: Yeah, and it really does feel like that. So just for everyone listening, so if you sign up, go to the website and sign up, then you're on the newsletter list. But then you get the opportunity to put in your request for the wines that you want, and just depending on the year and the quantity that is made of each one, you may get all of what you ask for and maybe not all. But and then there's this fabulous weekend in mid-July that you go and pick up your wine and taste through the whole range, even the things that have sold out. It's fantastic.
4: It's supposed to be a lot of fun. We try and have as much fun as possible, and you know, try and make extremely serious wines, but not take ourselves too seriously either. We really enjoy the interaction with our members, and we don't get to do it all that often. We don't actually have a cellar door as such. We are open by appointment, and we're more than happy to have people come along to the winery and show them around and open a couple of bottles and have a couple of yarns, but most of our interaction happens a couple of times a year when we release some wines and have a couple of weekends where our members can come along and taste all of the wines and pick up their order if they've already ordered, or even possibly purchase a wine or two while they're there. But just to have a lot of fun, you know, and keep it very informal and just enjoy that time that we can spend just chatting about wine and life. And we see a lot of the same faces every year, but we also see a lot of new faces every year, which is wonderful.
3: Yeah.
4: And it's just it's our way of you know, having a bit of a family gathering in a sense, where it doesn't cost members anything to come along. You can taste all of the wines that we've released that year, whether you've purchased some or whether you haven't purchased some. Whether they're a $25 bottle of wine or a $350 bottle of wine, it really doesn't matter. They're there to be shared and to have some fun with, and for people to enjoy themselves.
3: Yeah, and it's a great way to see the winery and meet the people, because you're not you haven't got a cellar door that's open 7 days a week and all of that sort of thing. Like, it's very, it's not as easy to engage with the brand, is it? So this is the perfect opportunity.
4: Yeah. That's true, yeah. And we are working on that. We're actually renovating what was the family home on the property to be a bit of a tasting area, possibly have some members' accommodation in the not too distant future. Which
3: you
4: will
3: must
4: be
3: talk about
4: wonderful
3: that when you're ready to tell us about that.
4: Yeah, it's that's been a slow burn, Simon.
3: Right.
4: I must admit, that's been a project that's been going for quite some time, and we always seem to find other priorities to be able to funnel whatever funds that we have into something that seems to be a little bit more important than
3: more pressing
4: than a tasting room.
3: Yeah. Yeah,
4: But you know, like buying a couple of new barrels if we need to, or a new piece of vineyard equipment, or you know, just things that we see as high priority. Even not to say that a Celador isn't a high priority, but for us, making the highest quality wine at all times is the highest priority, and Celadors and all those sorts of little bits and pieces, add-ons and all that sort of stuff, I suppose, comes a little bit secondary to trying to make world-class wines and prioritising vineyard health and the health of our the wines in our barrel room.
3: How does the lineup look that we're going to be able to get our hands on? So what are we looking? So we're 26 now. So we're looking at 2024s and
4: 24s. Yeah, that's right. So our reds tend to spend close to 2 years in barrel, and as you know, I mean you've been a member for a while, which is lovely, and it's always great to see you at the at the members weekend.
3: Yeah, I love it.
4: But our reds tend to spend close to 2 years in barrel, and they're big wholesome red wines, generally speaking. And so that extra little bit of time maturing in barrels seems to suit them really, really well. So generally speaking, you won't see any of our reds for 2.5 years after they've been made.
3: Mm-hmm.
4: This year will be the 2024s, and we're kind of sort of, it's a bit of a back to the future kind of year for us. It's we're sort of narrowing our focus a little bit back to the wines that we've always made, our sort of tried and tested wines that our members seem to really love and appreciate, as well as a couple of very small volume reserve wines. But generally speaking, I've been guilty, I suppose, of trying to make a lot of different things and experimenting with all sorts of different things, and I love making interesting wines, and I think that's a really lovely way to be able to engage with people and show, I guess, a side to Heathkit that hadn't been seen before, with a lot of different and new varietals and what have you. But this year we've got a few less wines, and we're sort of back to our
3: core,
4: tried and true wine, our core range. Yeah, that's right.
3: Yeah, I just interviewed Lee Woodrow from Langmile in Barossa. And he sent a text in to the text line, which everyone else should please, 0456 965 965 if you got a question for Liam. So he said he had your Wild Duck White and it was outstanding, and he said, please pass on his congratulations to you.
4: Oh, that's a lovely thing to say. Thank you, Lee. I appreciate that. That's it's always lovely to get some recognition from your peers. And whites have certainly become a bit more of a thing for us. For years and years and years, Dad didn't make whites. He didn't drink white. Proudly would announce to the world that he didn't know how to make white wines because he didn't drink them and he didn't really care. And that was fine. But I guess the white range that we have now, which it's only a few wines, but is a bit more of my obsession, I suppose, with especially with Rhone varietals, Roussans, Marsans, Grenache Blancs, those sorts of varieties. And we make one particular white, which is a blend of all of those, which has become incredibly popular. But that's been a really slow burn as well, just to try and introduce it to people. And once you've tasted it, you have a bit more of an awareness to these, what these varieties actually offer. But they're not mainstream by any stretch, so they take a little bit of, a bit of time to filter into the wider sort of drinking sphere of a lot of our customers.
3: Yeah, well, and that's why the weekend. So we're talking 17 to 19 of July.
4: That's right.
3: But so that's where it's a perfect opportunity to come and try some of these ones.
4: Absolutely, yeah, yep. So it is a members event, but it doesn't cost anything to join our membership. And it's not a club as such. We don't we certainly don't pester our members with emails about releases and all that sort of thing.
3: Mm.
4: We generally send out two emails a year about some new releases, and if you'd like to purchase a bottle or two, you're more than welcome. And if you don't, well, then that's totally fine too. So we don't sort of offer it as a like a wine club type thing. It's more, if you would like some of these wines, feel free. But the best way to get them is to be a member.
3: Yep. And I think that's the point. Also, it's often when I've been there, there are wines that are on tasting. As you say, you taste. You've got the whole range from that year's release on tasting, but some of them have already sold because the members have basically scooped up everything that was allocated for sale. So,
4: yeah.
3: And that's why, it's the perfect opportunity. I'd also say definitely do fill in your order form and pre-order, because there's quite a queue at the table to buy on the day. So it's much better when you go, I've got a box to pick up, or boxes, as the case might be. So
4: Well, we certainly don't take our reputation for granted. And having, if we put a Wild Duck Creek Estate label onto a bottle, we would hope to think that our members trust us enough to understand that it's going to be a wine of extremely high quality.
3: Mm.
4: And so purchasing a wine without having tasted it necessarily might not necessarily be as important as it might be otherwise. But that trust has been built up over, you know, a couple of decades with a lot of our customers. And we have a lot of new customers who have tried our wines once or twice at restaurants, or, you know, they might have picked a bottle up at a bottle shop somewhere if they were lucky enough to find one, and they've come to us. And so building up that trust, I suppose, it takes a little bit of time, but certainly the best way to get our wines is to purchase them pre the weekend, at least purchase some. There's some wines that will sell out. Like, we make a few wines that they're sort of, you know, 70 or 80 cases, and so that don't go very far.
3: No.
4: And so we just keep enough for the tasting weekend to show people what they are, and then, you know, if you would like some, then you might have to pop in next year and grab one if there is some.
3: Yeah.
4: But certainly getting in early is the best idea.
3: Yep. Yeah, definitely. So when do you send out the information for that?
4: Well, great question. We're actually going out tomorrow, Simon. So,
3: perfect timing.
4: Yeah. So, all of our members will receive an email tomorrow, and the wines, our new releases will be available to members only as of tomorrow. So, it's very exciting. We're looking forward to getting these 24s out there. The 24 was a wonderful vintage in Heathcote. Lots of sunshine, plenty of warmth, enough rain to sustain the vineyards without having excessive yields, just wonderfully wholesome wines. So I'm very much looking forward to showing them.
3: Yeah, and I'm sure everyone, because I think you buy enough that you can selectively have them over the year, and then you're ready to buy the next lot the next year, the next July.
4: Yeah.
3: So that's typically how it rolls.
4: And there's certainly no minimum or maximum quantity. I mean, there are maximum quantities, but there is certainly no minimum quantity. A lot of our customers, and the way Dad built the business in the early 90s was doing dinners and tastings in people's houses. And for mums and dads who didn't necessarily have heaps of money to spend, and you know, buying six bottles of wine was an enormous investment, and that's certainly not lost on us. And so we don't discourage anyone from buying whatever they'd like. If you'd like to buy one bottle, that's great, and if you'd like to buy six or 12, that's also fantastic. But we just want people to, you know, to be a part of it and to have some fun with our wines and enjoy them, and enjoy them with family and friends, and you know, we hope that we make wines that are that offer tremendous value to our members, as far as the price per bottle goes, but also experiences where they sort of see they can show these wines that aren't necessarily readily available to the general public and have some fun with them with their friends and family, because a lot of people won't even be aware that we exist.
3: Mm. Yeah. Yeah, it's
4: which is a lot of fun still.
3: Absolutely. Absolutely. Because I think the Yellowhammer Hill is one of your more widely, well, you must obviously make much more of that, and therefore it's more widely available, isn't it, at retail?
4: Yes. Yeah, we've got a few retail partners that we're able to supply Yellowhammer Hill and one or two of our other wines as well, and that's certainly our biggest volume wine. That represents about 50% of our red wine production. That particular wine.
3: Gee.
4: So it's enormous for us, because it allows us to be able to spread it around a little bit. We're able to offer it to restaurants. So you'll see that wine on a lot of wine lists, which is wonderful.
3: Mm.
4: And it also allows us to be able to export a little bit of it here and there to some countries that are interested in Heathcote wines.
3: So does that include America?
4: A little bit, yeah. Yeah, we have sent some wine to America over the years.
3: Because that kind of, in a way, is where Wild Duck Creek got, you know, really put on the map with... the Duck Muck, wasn't it, with Robert Parker?
4: Yeah. We were certainly very fortunate back in the heyday, I guess, of Australian wine in the US, where some of Dad's wines received some extremely high scores and great feedback from wine critics in the US, which allowed Dad's ability to be able to send our wines to a couple of different places, not just the US, but also to the UK and to Switzerland and Belgium and Germany and a few other smaller markets. But those particular critical words had a lot of reach, which was, you know, incredibly important for our brand in the early years. No doubt about that. And so America was really probably the first export market that Dad would send wine to.
3: Mm-hmm.
4: And back in the mid-90s, it represented that they took about 70% of what Dad was making at one
3: Jeez.
4: Stage.
3: Yeah, wow.
4: Which wasn't very much. Like, he still wasn't making all that much, but for a small business and for a new winemaker, I suppose, that relationship was enormous.
3: Mm.
4: We really had two modes of selling our wines. It was direct to members and to the US. And that was pretty much it back in the early and mid-90s.
3: And that would basically exhaust supply.
4: Yes, it would all just disappear, yeah. And that kind of still happens today, and we do make a little bit more wine, obviously, than what Dad was able to make back in the early 90s with a couple of small vineyards. But we offer our wines to our members first, always, and then whatever we have left beyond our members' release gets allocated to different markets. So whether that be to our local wholesale markets for a few restaurants and a couple of retail shops that have been great supporters of ours, or whether that be to some smaller export markets as well. So we're able to sort of, I guess, compartmentalise our product offerings to be able to give certain markets some certainty of supply, depending on how much we're able to make, of course.
3: Yeah, of course. And that's season dependent. Christopher has asked or noted that, well, firstly, he enjoyed your Meyer Meyer Shiraz
4: a couple
3: of weeks ago, and then talks about your sort of your focus on the sub-regions of Heathcote. Can you talk to that a little bit?
4: Yeah. So I guess over the last 10 years or so, we've been making wines. We have a number of different vineyards across the region now, which allows us to, for the most part, blend different parts of different vineyards to make some of our wines. But I suppose I've had a little bit more of a focus making small, very small quantities of wines that offer a bit more detail around a particular sub-region or a particular vineyard. And it's more just, I guess, for an educational purpose for our members and for us too as winemakers as well, about looking at how these wines develop over the years in the cellar, what they offer when they're young and when they're old. And having made wines such as Yellowhammer Hill and then also Spring Flat Shiraz, which are multi-vineyard blends, we haven't really had the ability, I suppose, to be able to sort of narrow down that finer detail. And so those wines like Meyer Meyer and a few other single vineyard releases we've had recently have just offered us the opportunity to be able to explore those different sort of flavour and texture profiles that come from different parts of the region. And it's really just for members' education and our own education and having a bit of fun more so than anything. Those wines generally aren't available to the general public. You won't see them in shops or export markets or anything. They're just for members. Those wines are a lot of fun to make and to enjoy with our members over time.
3: Fantastic. Well, I think that's another reason to put your name down on the list and put it in your diary, 17th to the 19th of July. So Friday, Saturday and Sunday. You prefer that people sort of indicate which day they're likely to go, just so you can sort of manage the crowds a bit?
4: Yeah. So we have a booking system on our website. And it doesn't cost anything to book. It's just more about us being able to manage numbers to give our members the best experience, I suppose, so it doesn't become too crowded. It has been too crowded over a few years, and so we're trying to sort of manage that a little bit and make sure that everyone who turns up can have a lovely time and they're not treading on people's toes or waiting too long in a queue to be able to get to us or anything like that. We're hoping to have no queues. and just to be able to have that lovely interaction
5: Make
4: with members
5: smooth,
4: where, you can just come along and enjoy yourselves and there'll be some nice music and some charcuterie and bits and pieces there. And you can just come and have a great day.
3: Yeah. And will you have food trucks and stuff there again?
4: We've had food trucks in the past. We're actually doing a bit of a charcuterie thing this year. So it'll be more cheeses and cured meats and a few bits and pieces. All local produce too, which is wonderful. All Central Victorian cheeses and local cured meats and what have you. So they'll be there.
3: Right.
4: And, yeah, we'll certainly have some local musical talent, which is always a lot of fun.
3: Oh, yes, that's right.
4: Just playing in the background there.
3: It should
4: just be a lovely day for people to come and enjoy themselves.
3: Yeah.
4: Very civilised.
3: Absolutely. And it always is. It's fantastic. And there's a real just relaxed atmosphere. It's not daunting or anything like that. It's just come and have a taste of a few of these wines and now, a little bit of food and, as you say, a bit of music going on. Then you could always swing past the Reedsdale Hotel and get something, have a lunch on your way home or something like that.
4: Yeah, we've got a lot of lovely local pubs and sort of regional pubs where you can have some lunch or spend the afternoon or the morning or whatever you'd like. There's all sorts of different options in the local area. So it has started to really come together, Central Victoria now, and even travelling, like a lot of our customers would come from Melbourne, so a lot of them are going through Kyneton and what have you. So there are some lovely places there to eat as well, and you can make a real day of it just enjoying the hospitality of the local region.
3: Yeah, totally. Liam, it's always fun to chat and look forward to coming up and saying good day. And I hope it all goes really smoothly and hopefully you sell all your wine, hey?
4: Look, thanks so much, Simon. Thanks for the opportunity again. And, if anyone is looking to, you know, have a different experience and taste some different wines, we would love to have you as a member and get be part of what we do, even if it's in a tiny way. It doesn't really matter. It's just it's the more the merrier. And if there's anything that we can help people with their wine journey, then we'd love to be part of that. So
3: yeah, that's great. And so if the emails are going out tomorrow, if people sign up today, will they get that email? Are they?
4: They will.
3: Excellent.
4: Yep.
3: Good.
4: Yeah, and I'll send out some follow up emails over the coming few weeks as well. So if you do happen to sign up over the next week or two, you're not going to miss out. So. Yeah.
3: Fantastic. Yep. Liam, thank you, mate. Wild Duck Creek Estate. You'll find what's the web address? Just haven't got it.
4: Yeah, www.wdce.com.au.
3: Yeah, Wild Duck Creek Estate, wdce.com.au. Have a great afternoon, and we look forward to receiving that info from you. That's
4: beautiful. Thanks, mate. Appreciate your time, mate. Yeah. Thank you very much.
3: No, pleasure, mate. Thanks, Liam.
4: Okay.
3: See you, Simon.
4: See you. Bye.
3: So Liam Anderson from Wild Duck Creek Estate. Go and put your name on the list if you're not already on it. I know that after our chat, Liam says that, you know, he does get lots of new sign-ups, so it's great. And just building that community, and I'm very happy to support that. It is a thoroughly good experience. There's not that many really cool kind of, communities around wineries. As he said, it's not so much an exclusive members club, but it certainly gives you the opportunity to buy wine that would otherwise sell out, post that or even before that that weekend. We're going to have a couple of messages, and then we'll be chatting with Will Derham from Banks Road down in on the Bellarine.
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3: Welcome back to the Wine Show Australia. You've got Simon Nash, and yes, Kevin will be joining us at 12. Before that, John Gillespie will play some of his classical music, which is always there's some amazing stuff in there. So we now welcome to the show Will Derham from Banks Road Vineyard in on the Bellarine. Good morning, Will.
17: Morning, Simon. Thank you for having me on.
3: Look, thanks for joining us again. It's always fun. We always get great feedback on chats with you, so I'm looking forward to hearing what's been happening. So now there's the long weekend is coming up, so obviously a lot of people will be getting away and potentially down to your side of the bay. Can they come in and do a tasting and book for dinner or lunch or anything over the long weekend?
17: Absolutely. We are open across the Saturday, Sunday, Friday as well, mm-hmm. Leading into the long weekend, and Saturday night dinners as well. So it's a great opportunity to come in. We'll have some back vintage wines open as well for people that are interested in trying some older vintages that we've had in the cellar. Yeah. So it's a really good experience to come down. I'm not really sure what the weather's doing for next weekend, but if it's anything like we're getting at the moment, it's really pleasant. It's cool, but it's really pleasant out, and we're finding people are really enjoying coming out to the wineries down our way and seeing what the Bellarine has to offer, and more particularly what Banks Road has to show. So
3: yeah,
17: it's good.
3: That's good. What have you released anything recently, or are you soon to, or what sort of stage are we at?
17: We are probably just at about to release a range of wines in early spring.
3: Mm-hmm.
17: So we've got the wines that we've made for 26. The aromatic wines will start sort of going to bottle in about August, sort of, and be ready for release post that. The reds, we've just released the 22 Will Selection, which is our reserve Pinot Noir, and the 23 Will Selection Chardonnay. So we try and hold those back a little bit as part of the program for those wines. They get extra time in barrel and in bottle, and then we try and release them around now. So that's another opportunity to try some of those as well if anyone's coming down. So we'll welcome them. The guys up at the restaurant are sort of always coming up with new dishes as well. So there's some really nice wine matches that they can recommend if people are interested.
3: Well, that's a great thing to, because they know their food and they obviously know the wine and just finding those pairings and that really nice collaboration between food and wine is something I'm always chasing, certainly.
17: Yeah, well, at the moment, I guess it's good for me being the winemaker, and Pinot and Duck, such a marriage made in heaven. The chef's got Duck three ways on the menu, which has been well received. So it's a big dish, so it's generally a share dish. But there is no better match, I don't think, in food and wine than Duck and Pinot Noir. So right time of year and all to be indulging in something like that.
3: Mm, that does sound like pretty good reason to come and visit, I reckon. So how long would we need to allow to do a tasting through the range before lunch, for instance?
18: Yeah, right. What we find is about, it's sort of a very case-by-case sort of thing. It's a personal thing, but I think a greater indication is about half an hour, but it can last a bit longer. And the other thing you can do, you can get some of our share plates and things like that. Even if you're going on to have lunch somewhere else or something, you can have a snack with the wines as well. So there are other options within our menu that cater for whatever you're doing for the rest of the day, really.
3: Yeah.
18: Typically we have six wines on a paddle, and it's a 30ml pour of each wine. So it's a little bit more than we used to do when it was just straight from the bottle, but. So you're getting a really good chance to sort of have a proper look at the wine and discuss it with the people you're with and us, of course. We want to be in that process as well. But that's once again, up to the individual's tasting to determine what they want to do and ask us all the questions you like, because we love getting curly questions on, what clone we're using and all those sort of things. But yeah.
3: Tell me, do you do a sparkling? It's in my mind that you would.
18: Yeah, we do. We do a Blanc de Blanc, and that's probably something I'm a little excited about. Is we've done a sparkling, full method sparkling rosé that will be ready at the end of the year. So I'm hoping to do a dosage on that. In about October, November, and have the wine ready to release early summer. So
3: fantastic.
18: Our main sparkling at the moment is a Blanc de Blanc, which is all Chardonnay.
3: Yep.
18: And that sort of has an average 30 months on lees. So it's the traditional method. Everything, it does the second ferment in bottle and stays interacting with the yeast that's formed from that ferment for that period, and then we release it post that phase, and the wines were really well received.
3: Well, that's probably my two favourite sparklings, really, Blanc de Blanc and then the Rosé sparkling. Jill and I, when we interviewed Ed Carr, which is House of Arras, and he was saying that it's really underappreciated, rosé sparkling. He said, "I wish more people would get into it."
18: I love hearing that, because he's probably Australia's greatest sparkling maker.
3: Yeah, absolutely.
18: And I agree completely with him. It's a stunning wine. It's not to be just discounted as some sort of folly. It will reward all the effort that goes into making it. So by giving it the extended time on lees and things like that that you can do, the rewards are there. So we're doing our first one, so we've got our L plates on and happy to admit that. But at the same time, I'm really excited by it as something new for us. It's 100% Alpino, so we don't do that lightly. That Pinot, our Pinot's our most popular wine. It's our biggest production wine. Taking tonnage away from the Pinot is something we don't do lightly, but we felt that was an expression of the wines from Banks Road that we wanted to see what they could do. And we have our first one coming, and the second one will go off to do its second ferment in about a month's time. Mm-hmm. So the process just keeps on continuing, and every now and then you get to release a new wine, and it's all fun. But you've had sort of, in many cases, a year or two of work behind that. So that goes into producing that. Good to have some new releases. We've got a few others that will come through over winter, probably our 23 Shiraz and and a few other things, and that will come through. But at the moment, just the Wheel Selection Pinot and Chardy that have just been released. So we
3: can come down and have a look at them on the weekend or any time, really.
18: Absolutely.
3: And then the Rosé Sparkling, I'm just thinking, will be great for the guys in the restaurant to play with as well, because typically they're good food wines, aren't they?
18: Yeah, absolutely. I think so. And we sort of haven't got, I guess, down to that level of detail. But you know, when I'm closer to releasing it, we'll do a tasting with the guys in the kitchen. Because we're very much about them having, a full input to the style of food they're doing and the flavours and so on, and we want that to reflect in everything. So primarily, it's been a reasonably tough vintage for southern Victoria. I'm not entirely sure how other regions have gone, but and then you've got, we've pretty much had excessive wetness, rain. We had cold. It was really cold. The weather was sort of like July and November. then we had excessive heat and excessive dry. So we had everything sort of thrown in. And I'm amazed at how good some of the wines look from vintage that we've just finished. We only finished pressing the last of the wines out 2 weeks ago, which is really late for us.
3: But, yeah, everyone said it's been late. Like pretty much every region has said that.
18: So we're excited how that's all going to play out. The tonnages are terrible. We've got to get over that. It's just been a low yielding year. But there's always a silver lining, and I think it's important to keep a focus on that as well, because we've got a tough environment for wine at the moment, which everyone's aware of that. But there's some real positives out there, and some really good things happening, and people doing some great wines. And I had an interesting discussion with some people recently about the style of Bellerin Chardonnays, and I think Bellerin Chardonnays are fantastic, not just our own, but all of them. I think they're a really good variety for the region. But the style, that the variation that you can generate through, your winemaking choices that you make are just so dramatically different. And all of them they're all really strong cases, but one of the people in the group was arguing that we should be leaner style. Someone else was saying they should be a bigger, buttery style. And it's an ongoing discussion. I think that probably goes with everywhere they grow Chardonnay, which is about everywhere in Australia. They have these discussions, and I love that aspect of it, because there is no right answer. It's a personal preference of the winemaker, and then the public then either embrace that wine or they don't.
3: Well, it's in general, I think the modern Chardonnay style, which is leaner and less oak influence, less obvious oak and all that, and less malo probably, that really did shift, but from back, I don't know, would it be 90s or something?
18: Absolutely. And the cost of oaking your wines is quite high as well, so that may come into preferences as well. But the irony is, the more you kind of spend on your cooperage, your oak, the more sort of integrated the oak becomes into the wine. So you find that you spent this money, and it sort of like becomes part of the wine. It's not overly obvious, I think it's very much about, to me, it's about balance. And there'll be a line of acid running through the wine, and then you build the wine around that acid. I mean, we're very fortunate with our Chardonnay here. We don't need to adjust the acid. It's all natural acidity, and it just really gives us a lovely line of acid to work with and build a wine. I think Malo has a role to play. I agree that we're probably not going for the full Malo buttery, super buttery style, but some of that sort of comes a bit more through with the Will Selection, because that gets a little bit more time in oak and a little bit more time in bottle, and those things, those flavours can come out either way, you know. So they come with time, and they also Malo and gives you that real buttery character as well.
3: It's interesting for and look, lots of our listeners will know this already, but just for anyone who hasn't really thought about it, just talk us through what can happen with a Chardonnay, or, you know, particularly Chardonnay, I feel, when it's too cold. So when you've taken it out of the fridge and it might be 8 degrees, 9 degrees, something like that, it can be really kind of lean. It's sort of not as voluptuous as the winemaker would want it. Isn't that true? So,
18: absolutely, yeah.
3: Maybe just explain.
18: So we would recommend drinking Chardonnay at about 11 or 12 degrees. So it's fridge temperature sort of 5, 4 or 5. Generally, you know, in an average house, the room temperature is 21 degrees. So it doesn't take terribly long to come up to. And what you're missing out on is a lot of the flavour and the lifted aromatics from the wine will be subdued if it's too cold. So you're sort of just missing out on what you've paid for.
3: I think what prompted the question, really, when you were talking about, you know, building a wine around the acid line. And so probably you get that really, that sort of like a skeleton without the flesh on the bones, in a way.
18: It's a good one. But I remember being at a wine tasting a long time ago. This fellow was running the wine tasting, and he went and grabbed this wine that was in a brown paper bag and poured it for everybody. And it was freezing cold, and everyone said it was lovely. And then he said, well, this is a cheap wine, really cold. So if you're having cheap cheap wine, have it really cold, because it's hiding all the flavours that are bad.
3: Oh, right.
18: But unfortunately, it hides all the flavours that are good. So, yeah, there you go. But
3: so on your point then, take it out of the fridge a little ahead of when you're going to drink it, and don't need an ice bucket to keep it cold, because you want come up to temp a little bit, not warm, but just allow it to sort of probably. I'm picturing the bottle that you would take out. Potentially, it sort of starts to sweat. You know, like
18: hides all the flavors that are good. So, yeah, there you go. But
3: so on your point then, take it out of the fridge a little ahead of when you're going to drink it, and don't need an ice bucket to keep it cold, because you want it come up to temp a little bit, not warm, but just allow it to sort of probably.

0: it probably 15 minutes is more than enough time.
1: Yeah.
0: I think as soon as it sort of gets up around 8 degrees, you're probably going to start to really see some of those flavours.
1: And maybe this is a fun thing
0: to
1: try.
0: We get so passionate about.
1: Yeah, this is maybe a fun thing for people to try if you haven't really thought about it before. Is try it when you've immediately taken it out of the fridge, and then give it that 15 minutes and see if you can tell the difference. And
0: absolutely, yeah, it's a great idea. Yeah.
1: So very simple.
0: And just remember, Chardonnays are a food wine, so have it with some food. It's just, I mean, look, on their own, they're terrific. They're great, but I think they just take on another dimension with the right food. And anything creamy or sort of charry flavoured just goes so well.
1: What about how would you do Port Arlington mussels that would then go with the Chardonnay?
0: Probably, that's a really good question. Probably in a pasta sauce with some creme, but referring to my chefs to come up with something there. But yeah, look, we have had Port Arlington, of course, being where we are, have had Port Arlington mussels on the menu. Mm. We don't at the moment, but they come back on, seasonally, from time to time,
1: Well, so how about this is an idea. You swing by on your way down to wherever you're staying on the Bellarine, swing by Banks Road on Friday afternoon on your way down, get away a little early, and then you pick up a nice, well, probably a couple of different things. You'd want a Blanc de Blanc and you'd want some Chardonnay, and then go and get some Port Arlington mussels and come up with a dish that matches that when you get to your accom.
0: Absolutely, and that's a great idea. And I mean, I think the Bellarine has a lot to offer everyone, and I love seeing people sort of engaging in that whole food trail that is down here. You've got some really great producers doing some things. You've got the Bellarine Providor down in Drysdale doing some really interesting produce and some of their things as well. There's Drysdale Cheeses as well doing some great stuff. And most of the venues like ours are trying to embrace, local and encouraging people to buy local.
1: Mm. Yeah, well, and your guys do a great job at the restaurant. So obviously we'd need to book for the restaurant. You're probably already getting bookings and starting to fill for Saturday night and lunch times and things. Are you doing lunch and dinner on Saturday and Sunday?
0: Just lunch, dinner's just Saturday night, and then we're open for lunch Friday, Saturday, Sunday. Yeah.
1: Yep. Then Monday, open.
0: We're not open on the Monday night.
1: Okay.
0: So
1: that's good to know.
0: Yeah, we find that the final day is a bit of a going home day. People go out for brekkie and then sort of head off. But I'm more than happy for them to inundate us with requests to be open. We can look at that. I'll have to defer to my staff on that one. But the intention, we're open the Friday. I think Fridays ahead of a long weekend are a great time to visit us because they're not crazy busy, and we can really engage with people and talk them through what we're doing.
1: Yeah.
0: I mean, most of the wines you're trying are grown here, made here, bottled here. Something that not everyone in our area does, and so the food miles are, 250, 300 metres, not even a mile, so to speak. And I think that's something, that we love about what we do. So it's a great way to have a look at what's coming from the site. We do make some wines from other sites as well, and we're, very transparent about what's estate grown, what's not. But run through the wines. It all depends on, I guess, the level of interest of the people coming to see us. If they just want to sit and do a tasting on their own, that's fine. But if they want to sort of find out more, they can. And we don't sort of talk in, jargon. We want to break it down for people so they get a real sense of what's happening and what's going on.
1: Yeah, and I think that's the great skill of a good cellar-door person, really, is to work out just at what level people, want to have discussions. And, obviously, your guys are full bottle on

0: Japan. You know, they know, you know, all the answers, and as you say, ask some curly questions, because that's a bit of fun too.
1: Absolutely, yeah. Test them out. Test their knowledge. Test my knowledge if I'm there. So, yeah, it's a great thing about wine. I think it's a great discussion piece, as well as obviously, you know, just I think with hospitality being in the, you know, in the doldrums a bit at the moment, I've been going out to places and just really enjoying getting out and having that second glass of wine and finding other wines as well that are great. So I think encourage everyone to get out and support, you know, our local restaurants and all that sort of thing as well. There's some really good ones coming into the market now.
0: How good Drysdale sounds, you know, with those providors and things. It's a real...
1: Yeah, they've been there a while now, but she's doing a great job, and it's a busy little place. There's a great little wine bar down there as well, and they're doing a great job. And and in Port Arlington, there's a little wine bar called Pop's Wine Bar down there,
0: and the pub they renovated the pub, didn't they?
1: That's been done. Execution's been done really well. It's Paul Little, who's got the ferry service that brings everyone down to the area, has been behind that, and they've done a really faithful historic renovation, improved all the accommodation so you can stay there and you can explore. You know, you've got some great little restaurants down in Port Arlington as well, so you can go there, you can spend, you know, some time there, and then you can come over to Banks Road, do a wine tasting, grab a case.
0: Yes, exactly.
1: Jump on the ferry, go home.
0: Yeah, oh, there you go. Yes.
1: Yeah.
0: Well, mate, I hope it's really busy over the weekend for you, and hopefully the caravan park is full and they walk across the path and come and visit, and the kids can run around. We've got plenty of space to kick the footy or whatever the place may be.
1: That caravan park's just getting better and better. It's they're expanding it as we speak, and it's getting more facilities, and the parents love it because they can open the doors and have some peace and quiet, because the kids are just entertained within the park. And we welcome them all. I mean, you know, if they want to all come over, you know, we're very, you know, conscious. Our restaurant caters for you know, kids and yeah, there's obviously plenty for the adults. But,
0: fantastic. We'll have a great weekend, next weekend, and have a great afternoon today. And hi to everyone there. And, we'll look forward to the next chat.
1: All right. Thanks, Simon. Thanks for having me on.
0: Thanks, Will. See you, mate. See you.
1: Bye.
0: So that was Will Derham from Banks Road. You've got John Gillespie lining up to take you through the next hour and... enjoy his music. It's a beautiful way to chill for an hour.
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Good morning, listeners, and welcome to Popular Classics for the 31st of May. This is a program of classical music that is popular, hopefully pleasant, and that has not completely lost touch with melody. Thanks to Simon for a usual interesting show about things wine, and he or someone will be back with you again next week. I'm John Gillespie. I'll be with you for the next hour of music ahead of That's Entertainment with Kevin Trask at 12 o'clock. So, we will get it underway forthwith. Starting off, we'll go to the opera, won't we? Yes, we'll go. We'll have an aria from Dvorak's opera Rusalka, Song to the Moon, sung by Yvonne Kenny, Australian soprano, accompanied by the Melbourne Symphony Orchestra, conducted by Vladimir Kemirsky.

Song to the Moon from Dvorak's opera Rusalka, sung by Yvonne Kenny with the Melbourne Symphony Orchestra conducted by Vladimir Kermersky. Next up, a somewhat more contemporary piece. Nigel Westlake composed Antarctica Suite for Guitar and Orchestra, and from that suite we're going to hear Wooden Ships played by Timothy Kane on guitar with the Tasmanian Symphony Orchestra conducted by Dutch conductor David Porcelain.

was Wooden Ships from Nigel Westlake's Suite for Guitar and Orchestra Antarctica, played by Thomas E. Kane Guitar with the Tasmanian Symphony Orchestra, conducted by David Pushelin. 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Next, one of the most popular pieces of piano music, by Claude Debussy from his suite Bergamesque, Clair de Lune. And today it's played by John Chen on the piano.

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0: 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The time is 20 past 11 and you're listening to Popular Classics with John Gillespie. Next up, Gustav Holst, who, despite the name, was an English composer, and the piece of music that he's most known for is The Planets. And from that suite, we normally often hear Jupiter, the bringer of jollity, but today we're going to hear Venus, the bringer of peace. It's played by the Sydney Symphony Orchestra, conducted by David Robertson.

the Sydney Symphony Orchestra, conducted by David Robertson, with Venus, the Bringer of Peace, from The Planets by Gustav Holst. You're tuned to 96.5 NRFM. The time is approaching 11:30 and you're listening to Popular Classics with John Gillespie, but stay tuned because at 12 noon we'll have Kevin Trask along with that entertainment. Next up, back to the opera, specifically Mozart's Così fan tutti, a trio, the French pronunciation of which I'm not even, or is it maybe even Italian? I'm still not going to attempt it. It is May the Breeze Be Gentle is the translation, and it's going to be sung by Amanda Thain, soprano, Fiona Janes, mezzo-soprano, and David Brennan, baritone, with the Australian Opera and Ballet Orchestra, conducted by Carlo Rizzi.

May the Breeze Be Gentle from Mozart's opera Così Fan Tutti, sung by Amanda Thain, soprano, Fiona Janes, mezzo-soprano, and David Brennan, baritone, with the Australian Opera and Ballet Orchestra, conducted by Carlo Rizzi. Next, back to Dvořák. This time, his popular second movement from his Symphony No. 9 in E minor from the New World, played by the Sydney Symphony Orchestra, conducted by Hersey Serebner.

It was actually part of the second movement of Dvorak's Symphony from the New World, number 9, played by the Sydney Symphony Orchestra, conducted by Jose Cerebria. Okay, next we're off to the ballet, in the shape of Tchaikovsky's Nutcracker. It is the partitur between the Sugar Plum Fairy and the Prince, so... And it's played by Orchestra Victoria, conducted by Richard Devall.

0: Tchaikovsky's The Nutcracker. That was the pas de deux between the Sugar Plum Fairy and the Prince, played by Orchestra Victoria, conducted by Richard Duval.
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5: We are listening to popular classics and we're... Now, Kevin Trask will be along and probably Little Jack will be there as well at some point for That Entertainment. Listener has got in touch. Dave Graham Jr. has texted in to say, good morning, John. Nice, relaxing music. Thank you, Dave. Appreciate your getting in touch. So, next up, something a little bit different. Richard Wagner from Tristan und Isolde. We're going to hear The Prelude, and it's played by the West Australian Symphony Orchestra, conducted by Australian conductor and world-renowned conductor Simone Young.

was Prelude from Richard Wagner's opera Tristan und Isolde, played by the West Australian Symphony Orchestra, conducted by Simone Young. You're tuned to 96.5 NRFM. You have been listening to Popular Classics with John Gillespie. Stay tuned, though, for Kevin Trask with That's Entertainment. To take us out, I'll play part of the second movement of the piece I use for my theme, namely the Mozart's Serenade, Eine kleine Nachtmusik. This is the part of the second movement thereof.

0: simply teeming with
1: sight. Oh, yes, it's That's Entertainment. Kevin Trask with you for the next 2 hours as we present this program. And we've got music, interviews, competitions, the whole bit. We're running a little bit early today because with the competition because John and I are going up to the meeting of the presenters up in Templestowe this afternoon, and John's got to get up there early because he's on the committee. So anyhow, great to have your program, and we're looking forward to being with you. It's Sunday the 31st of May 2026, the last day of May. Thanks to John for Popular Classics. On today's show, we have Tommy Garrett joining us live from Hollywood with all the news. We have our hat job competition, as I mentioned, for you, and we're going to draw that early. Also, our nostalgic radio special today, we've dusted off the interview with Constance Towers by popular request, we're going to replay that as we take another classic interview with the stars for you. And I think you'll enjoy this one because Constance is a lovely, lovely lady. Collingwood, yes. Well, Collingwood last night, the Australian Football League, AFL, Australian rules, we got beaten by the Western Bulldogs. And what an exciting finish. But I think the best Western Bulldogs were the best on the day, don't you? On the night, yes. I think they played better. So there you go. Carlton, a big win over Geelong. John Gillespie, he'll tell us all about it. He knows so much about the club. He's very popular with his Carlton friends. I watched Call Me Madam last night. What a print on YouTube. And I just love that. Ethel Merman, Donald O'Connor, and that great cast. And George Sanders, what a surprising voice. I know he played the violin, but he was a good singer as well. And, yes, so I enjoyed that. But I stayed up till about 1:30 watching that. We've got this presenters meeting this afternoon, and a classic star. Yes, we've got a classic star with Tommy Garrett today. That'll be good. We'll get around to that very shortly. Okay, all right. Let's get the program underway while we're waiting to get the competition started. We'll have a song first and then we'll start the competition. And once again, you're going to have to get in pretty early to get in the comp because we're going to draw it early. Okay. But let's have a listen to me old mate. Yes, we don't play much of him. But it is a Tiny Tim with Tiptoe Through the Tulips.
2: Oh, well, I'm...
1: Doesn't sound anything like him to me. Not a bit. I see what's going on there. Tiny Tim's just repositioned himself. And I'll put him back where he should be. Get on you, Tiny Tim. Ah, yes. I can know that's him.

Gee, he was good, wasn't he? The old Tiny Tim. He's gone to God these days, unfortunately. So there you are. Let's go to our competition. The prize today is a DVD of Engelbert Humperdinck. That's hard to say. Engelbert Humperdinck. And he's got 27 wonderful songs, including hits such as Please Release Me, Man Without Love, Quando, Quando, Quando, and The Last Waltz, all on this DVD. Geez, good numbers here. This is a beauty. So this is a great prize for those Engelbert Humperdinck fans. Who is our mystery voice? Here we go. And it's someone that I think you will know pretty well.

What a beautiful voice he had. Yes, the telephone number here at the station is 9457 1718, and the mobile number 0456 965 965. Yes. Oh, gee, I tell you what. Good prize today. The DVD of Engelbert Humperdinck singing all his hit songs. Wonder how many live at the Royal Albert Hall it is with the Royal Philharmonic Orchestra. And he's got a collection of songs during this concert, 27 of them. Who's the mystery voice?

Yes, let's get those telephones a working. We've been running a competition here for 36 years and we've given away a lot of prizes in that time, but I think this is one of the beauties. Engelbert Humperdinck, I've always liked him. He came to Australia many, many times and I might even be coming back, who knows? 27 of his hits on this DVD, you're going to love it. It could be in the possession of one person when we draw the competition, and John Gillespie's out there on the phones. We're taking texts. The text number again is 0456 965 965. If you're driving in the car, don't do it while you're driving. Pull over the side of the road and do it safely. Okay, what's next? Oh, I love this song. I haven't heard it in years. It's called May the Bird of Paradise Fly Up Your Nose, and it's sung by Little Jimmy Dickens.

to make friends and influence people. There's, listen to the lyrics of that song. May the bird of paradise fly up your nose. That little Jimmy Dickens, he had a bone to pick with a few people, and he would say, may the bird of paradise fly up your nose. Lovely. Okay. Gee, I tell you what, it's not a bad day. Or they're talking about rain. I did hear that word mentioned, rain. But we do need it for the gardens, don't we? We need the gardens to be particularly bright and chirpy. But this time of the year, we'll get a lot of rain, I think, here in Melbourne. You're listening to Kevin Trask on Bats Entertainment. We're in Melbourne, Australia. I know we've got our international audience tuning in now because in about 20 minutes' time, Tommy Garrett will be on live from Hollywood, USA. So I think you'll enjoy that. And we're rewinding the interview with Constance Towers, who's a client of... I don't know if she's still a client, but she was a client of Tommy's. And she was a wonderful film and stage actress. So the interview is very interesting. I think you'll enjoy it. Willie Nelson. I keep hearing Willie's not well, Willie's this, Willie's that. But Willie's still around, and here he is to sing Far Away Places.

Oh, Willie Nelson there with Faraway Places. Okay, our competition is rolling along, and I thought more people would have known this bloke, but still, here you go. This is our mystery voice, and he's someone that I thought was pretty good. And this came from a film in 1966, and he did the theme song, Born Free. Does that help you with your competition?

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1: Now, we've been asked to point out that the mystery voice is British. A lot of people think he's American. He's not. He was came from the UK and came to Australia on a number of occasions and had a lot of hit songs in the 1960s.

0499 457 1718 is the number here at the station, or you can give us a text. Who is our mystery voice today? And someone that came from the UK. He was born in Britain.

0: The Beach Boys there with Kokomo. Okay, let me just see a couple of these messages here. Yes, Louise originally thought it was Steve Lawrence, not Steve Lawrence, but got it right after that. Hello, mate. Hope you're well. You brighten my Sundays. Could you please put on a blues song for the love of my life, Harry? That's Amanda. Amanda, I've been looking for a blues song, but we don't have one that really fits. I'm going to try this one, The Way You Look Tonight. And it's with Bing Crosby and his wife, Dixie Lee Crosby. So I'm going to play that for you in just a sec. Where we go there? Hello, mate. Blues song for Harry. Louise got it right. Yes, Cecile from Montmorency. Yes, you dum-de-dummed it. You've got the correct name. And another one, Anne of Croydon. Mystery voice is dum-de-dum-dum. You've got it right too, Anne. Hello, Harry. Harry's got it right. Dum-de-dum-dum. Good on you, Harry. Another one. Yeah, dum-de-dum-dum. Cheers to you all. That's from Carmen and Dave at Kangaroo Ground. Thank you so much. This one's from Brunswick. It's Harry. Hello, Harry from Brunswick. Another one. Yeah, no, that's it. That's it at the moment. They're rocking in. So we better take some messages, otherwise we'll get into big trouble here at 96.5 Inner FM, where you're listening to That's Entertainment.
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0: And you are listening to That's Entertainment. And for Amanda and Harry, we're going to play this song. Bing Crosby with Dixie Lee Crosby, his first wife, The Way You Look Tonight. It's a lovely love song.

0: Yeah, that was Bing Crosby and Dixie Lee Crosby. And this is John Gillespie. Hello, John.
1: Hello, Kevin.
0: Okay, mate. Well, by jingos, we've got a few. Well, we're just about ready to cross to Tommy, but we're going to do the clues first.
1: We are, yes. So our mystery voice's real name was Terence Edward Parsons, English singer known as the Man with the Golden Voice. Frank Sinatra said of this person, if I had to choose three of the finest male vocalists in the singing business, Matt would be one of them.
0: Who?
1: Dumdy.
0: Gee, it's not often you make a mistake. I love this. Keep going. See if you can make another one.
1: Well, you've given the surname, so we've done it together, haven't we? Songs will do, but he also sang the theme music to From Russia with Love, Born Free, as we've played, and from The Italian Job, but songs, Walk Away, Portrait of My Love, Softly as I Leave You, Born Free, as you've played, From Russia with Love, as I say, he did Love as a Many Splendid Thing.
0: Born Free, my dad was a doctor.
1: When You Wish Upon a Star, My Kind of Girl. He did a version of My Way, speaking of Frank. He did a version of The Impossible Dream.
0: Thank you, John. What's the phone number?
1: 9457 1718.
0: And the text number is 0456 965 965. Good luck to everybody. Now, what time are we going to draw this?
1: 10 past, if that would be all right.
0: Yes, that'll be okay with me. Thank you very much, executive producer. I love the way you work. John Gillespie there, everybody. Right now, we're going to go to Tommy Garrett, and we're getting ready to play his theme music, which will introduce Tommy. And here we go.

0: Well, there's the dulcet tones of Doris Day. And right now, on the line from Hollywood, USA, we welcome Tommy Garrett. Hello, Tommy.
1: Hello, Kevin. How are you doing today?
0: I'm fine and lovely to hear your voice, Sandy. Coming across the waves, all those words. We're on the bottom of the world and you're on the top. How did that work out?
1: I was born on the top, so that's just perfect for me. I never want to be at the bottom of anything, ever.
0: Good.
1: I have an allergy to that. I'm allergic to all that stuff.
0: Well, it's pretty crowded down here on the bottom, I can tell you. There's me and John Gillespie occupying most of it.
1: Since you're only 29 years old, you have plenty of years ahead to get to the top.
0: Yes.
1: And I have to tell you, it's wonderful up here.
0: Okay, well, I'll take lessons from you. Well, we're getting into show business now. Oh, how's the weather over there in California?
1: It's lovely. We have some fires going on, but nothing in my area. And I'm on the ocean, so we're having beautiful weather. It's always beautiful.
0: Wonderful.
1: And my parents finally got some rain in Virginia, so the drought is finally ending there.
0: Oh, thank goodness for that. That's good news.
1: You're an Aussie. You understand that drought. Oh, yeah, gosh, it's scary.
0: Droughts and thundering rain here. We've got the lot.
1: Yes.
0: Now, Tommy, I don't know anything about Disclosure Day. It's going to be released on the 12th of June. Tell us about this Steven Spielberg film.
1: Well, I have to tell you, blew my mind. You know, Spielberg is just always solid as a director. Whether the subject matter is something you're crazy about or whatever, you know he's going to direct and create a great film. Disclosure Day is a sci-fi film about aliens and the belief that they have been visiting our planet. And so it's nothing like his movie E.T. It's more documentary fact-based, and of course it's scripted, so it's not documentary, but it's very intense and very serious and spooky. And everyone left the theater thinking that it's his, literally, I heard every seasoned critic say that they think it was his best film in 20 years. It's just really good, really good. It'll really make you think. If you don't believe, you'll think about it. And if you do believe, you'll definitely love this film. But it's excellent. I'm certain they're already talking Oscar buzz for him as best director again. And Emily Blunt is the leading lady in it. And she is just absolutely spectacular. So I think you'll like it. It's you're always asking me, there's so many of these kiddie films that you don't like and I don't like it. You know, all the animated things. Some of the animated things are good. But, you know, you're not into superheroes and all of that unless it's a finale type film. But you always ask me, what film should I see? And I will tell you and everyone our age, which is 29, to please go to the theater and see it. It's absolutely incredible.
0: Amazing. Yes. Well, I look forward to looking at Disclosure Day when it comes out in a few weeks' time. Now, you touched on the box office. How's the box office going in the USA?
1: Oh, it's going gangbusters. It's already probably over $2 billion already this year, which it usually is by the end of summer. So all the films are doing great. Of course, this May, June, July's big box office. It's summertime for us, even though it's wintertime for you. But box office time for this time of year for us is it's supposed to be the best films. And, of course, one you're going to have to see is Christopher Nolan's Odyssey. Matt Damon stars in that, about the King of Ithaca and his 10-year travel after the Trojan War. You remember that? That
0: yes.
1: story, Greek
0: yes.
1: story.
0: Mm-hmm.
1: So it's really, really good. And Nolan made it only for the IMAX film. So he only filmed it in IMAX.
0: Ooh.
1: So it'll only play in IMAX. And it is just absolutely superb, stupendous. It's excellent. I was really, really surprised about it. So that's coming out soon. Of course, Mona, which is a... I wouldn't say it's animated, but it stars Dwayne Johnson, you know, when he, that Polynesian film that he's done before. So they're doing a new one, live action of that. And of course, there has to be a animated juggernaut, and it's Toy Story 5 with Tim Allen. So that, those three films, I think, will be the biggest ones this summer for us. But I hate saying summer because it's winter time there now. But the box office is going great, much better than last year. And last year was solid. But this year has just been outstanding so far.
0: Wonderful. Messaging, g'day, Kevin. Lovely to hear your show on this last day of autumn. Also, a big g'day to wonderful Tommy. Best wishes from Susan out there in Brunswick. Thank you, Susan. Tommy,
1: Thank you, Susan. Thank you. She's wonderful.
0: She is wonderful. What about House of the Dragon? It's coming back, isn't it? Very shortly.
1: Oh, yes. It starts on first episode returns for season 3 on June 21st, June 22nd for you, because you're a day ahead. And I have to tell you, prepare your handkerchief again, because as in season 1, of course, of beloved queen was killed. Season 2, a toddler was killed. And then season 3, another beloved Targaryen character will die in the season opener.
0: Ooh.
1: And it pushes the story. I don't know if you've seen the trailer, but it's at the top of my page. It's pinned to the top of my page on Facebook. And if anyone hasn't seen it, you should go on my Facebook page, Tommy Lightfoot Garrett, and see it there. It's just, everyone was very impressed with our final trailer. So you make sure you see it, Kevin, because you'll love it. It's full blown war. The Dance of the Dragon Civil War takes off from the first episode, which includes the Battle of the Gullet. And it is literally, I'm not exaggerating, it is the biggest sea battle ever filmed in cinema, meaning television or film. And Ryan, the show's showrunner, he said that only HBO would back such a extravagant thing. You just better be prepared. Thousands of ships and several dragons and a major battle and several theaters of war. So it's going to be outstanding. But Fiona and all the fans better get ready, because the dragons, there will be not just Targaryens, but dragons. And I remember Fiona was very upset last year when the dragons.
0: She very upset.
1: Well, there are more deaths, so tell her get ready.
0: Oh, God. Okay. Well, we will be watching. Now, talking about boxes of Kleenex tissues, I watched Remarkable Bright Creatures with Sally Field. About the octopus. And I tell you what, I didn't want to watch it, and I watched it, and I cried my eyes out at the end. It was such a tearjerker. It's a beauty.
1: That one, really? If you don't cry at the end of that film, you don't have a heart.
0: So we got,
1: even I cried, and I have a little, and I'm like the Grinch. I have a tiny little heart that you have to really look for. But I even cried at the end of that. I have to agree with you on that, Kevin.
0: Marvelous. Now, Jamie Lee Curtis has lost her sister, Kelly. Now, what relation was, what were they? Were they full brother and full sisters, or were they half sisters?
1: Yes. They were full sisters. They were both Tony Curtis and Janet Leigh's children. Kelly was not a big star like Jamie Lee. And in the last 10 years, like her mother, she was under the weather. So And she was living in Idaho. They were very close, though. They talked almost every day, if not every day. But it's really sad because now Jamie Lee is literally, except for her husband and children, she's literally, all of her family's gone, you know, her only sibling.
0: Yes.
1: And of course, you know, her parents. And but she was a wonderful, Kelly was also wonderful, just like Jamie Lee. So please send some good thoughts Jamie Lee's way, because she could certainly use it. And I lost a brother last July, so I know how that feels.
0: You do. Yes, exactly right. Well, our sympathy to the family, and we all love Jamie Lee Curtis, and very sorry to hear about the passing of her sister Kelly. Now, we're going to replay the interview we did through you and David Miller all those years ago with Constance Towers. Now, Constance Towers is a client of yours. And tell us about her. How's she going these days?
1: She's doing great. She's in her 90s now, but she has found a... she's staying busy because... she's a widow, of course, now, without her husband, John Gavin. And she's going around. She's at this weekend. She's in Hollywood doing the Hollywood Collector's Show. And she's been going around the country doing that, signing autographs and meeting fans after years of high society in Beverly Hills, because she's a Beverly Hills socialite in all of the top charitable organizations here. And but she's getting around and being a social butterfly, so to speak. So although she's not doing as much work, and she hasn't been on the Soap General Hospital in a couple of years, she is staying busy, and her health is great, and she looks incredible. So everything's going great with her. I'm so glad you're playing that again. I'll have to tell my parents so they'll listen to it. Is it on after I go off?
0: Yes. It'll be on in about 45 minutes' time.
1: Oh, perfect.
0: Okay. Well, that's great. We move now to our classic star, because we're shining the spotlight on Robert Taylor. And now, in Hollywood, in the 1930s and 40s, Tommy, you're going to tell us all about him, but I really was one of the most handsome-looking men you could possibly imagine.
1: Yes. He truly was a handsome, rugged Aussie. I have to tell you, though, he really was a tough guy, meaning that he was physically fit and so strong, and so, you know, so such a great features, strong jaw, great looks, great hair, great teeth, all the great things that come from growing up in Aussie land, I guess. But he was really a nice guy and really thoughtful, and he lived in Beverly Hills, of course, and everyone loved Doris Day was the one who introduced him to me, and then I kept in touch with him over the years.
0: Did
1: because
0: you?
1: We were in the same neighborhood. Yeah, I kept in touch with him until probably a week or 2 weeks before he died, the last time I visited him and his wife. And he was just a wonderful person. Doris Day hated working with Kirk Douglas. He thought she was phony because she was happy and he was so serious on set.
0: Yes.
1: And so she said, gosh, you know, when she worked with Rod, and he was so nice, and she said he was just so friendly. He was an Aussie. Of course he would be. But
0: he wasn't an Aussie. We're talking about Robert Taylor. Are you thinking Robert?
1: I thought you meant Rod Taylor.
0: I realized a couple of things you said there. Yeah, no, I'm sorry. I suggested we do Robert Taylor.
1: Okay.
0: Oh, this is good. How long have we been doing this for? About 25 years or something. This is the first time we got the classic star up the creek.
1: It's first time. I have to say, you did say Robert Taylor. I'm so sorry. I was thinking of Rod Taylor. I love his film, Time Machine.
0: Well, we do have another Australian named Robert Taylor who was in Longmire. Longmire, yes. He was the star of Longmire. Yeah. He's still working here in Australia, and he's fantastic. Yeah, so it's... Yeah.
1: Well, let me tell you about Robert Taylor. And when you said the 1930s, I kept thinking, Rod Taylor didn't start acting in the 1930s.
0: No, he didn't.
1: So,
0: no, he didn't. He was in Australia.
1: Totally on me. Go ahead, Kevin.
0: Oh, I love it, Tommy. I love it. Just tell us all about Robert Taylor.
1: He was a handsome, debonair actor, and of course he died early. He died in 1969. It's so funny because here in Montecito, I'm in Santa Barbara County, and he's buried in Santa Barbara County. And he has the largest tombstone in the cemetery, and it overlooks the Pacific Ocean.
0: Ooh.
1: So he has a grand view, just a spectacular. Robert Taylor was, he died of lung cancer, of course, in Santa Monica, at a hospital there. But I heard about him through my client, Glenn Ford. They didn't work together, but they were friends. And he was just a debonair, very, very popular actor. When you said handsome, I should have known that too. So, but he really had a, his career wasn't really that long, but he did a lot of great films, and people just in Hollywood said that he was a lot like Cary Grant, that he was quirky on set and not difficult, but one of those people that he took it very seriously. I think he was probably into method acting before it was a thing. And that drives co-stars crazy. But I loved him in, Ivanhoe. That was my favorite film did. I think he did that with Elizabeth Taylor. And she told me over years ago that she was really impressed. And my friend of many years, as you know, Joan Fontaine, she also did Ivanhoe with him. So she said she enjoyed working with him, but he was very standoffish and quiet on set. And that after the filming, he would take the whole cast and crew to dinner. And people were always in shock because when he was working, it was only work, and he was a stickler for everyone being on time and knowing their lines, and he took his work very seriously. So, he was swashbuckling a lot like, Tasmanian
0: Errol Flynn.
1: Errol Flynn,
0: yes,
1: I think.
0: Yes, he was, yes.
1: Yeah.
0: And, you know, I loved him.
1: He was very similar.
0: I loved him in Waterloo Bridge with Vivian Leigh. He lost Vivian Leigh. They were supposed to meet on Waterloo Bridge during the war years, and the bombs are going off. And then the fog, they couldn't find one another. So it was a very sad ending.
1: Oh. Oh my gosh, I had forgotten about that. Please don't make me cry. Come on, you're so right. And that's a war romance. So
0: oh, yeah.
1: It really was sad because he was a soldier.
0: Yeah, he was.
1: So, you know.
0: Yeah.
1: Yeah, but Vivian Leigh, she was good. She played Myra in the film. I'm going to have to watch that on everything can be on demand and streaming now. So
0: everything's
1: see everything now.
0: Marvelous.
1: Everything's available. Remember when you had to look at a book called TV Guide? We had TV Guide.
0: Yes.
1: Or in the newspaper, and then you had to either write it down so you'd remember it or try to remind yourself just before it would come on. Those days are gone now. Everything's, you can see Robert Taylor in anything you want to see now. That really, Waterloo Bridge, that's a good one. I advise people to see Ivanhoe also. My friend Joan Fontaine is in that. It's incredible how you remember all of these people, Kevin.
0: You wrote a book on, you wrote a book on Joan Fontaine.
1: I did. That was my first book of six books that I wrote. Every now and then, I'll do it tomorrow, but every now and then I post one of our correspondence because Joan and I would write each other. Even though I would see her often, she was still she was a letter writer. I miss that so much. You can't find that anywhere in the U.S. anymore. And she would just write the most wonderful letters. she was just a wonderful person. I miss her so much. I miss Olivia, too, but I can only say that now that Joan is dead.
0: Yeah, of course.
1: She hated her so much.
0: Tell me, who's listening across the world, listening to you?
1: Oh, gosh, we have people listening from everywhere. Of course, Bobby and Teresa and Valerie are in Virginia. Aaron, Shannon, and Renee are also in Virginia. Tony and Jerry are in Danville, Virginia. Kathy and Meredith are in Illinois. Cheryl's in Michigan. Cheryl and Steve, Carolyn and Paul are in Colorado. Carolyn's probably eating chocolate right about now. She's a chocolate fiend like me. Tanda is in Chicago. Shawnee, Chris, and Chris are all in Georgia. David Kors is in Louisiana. He's staying busy. He's always working on a film set.
0: Yes.
1: I haven't heard any of this.
0: Now, we
1: week,
0: didn't get a
1: he, he's.
0: We didn't get a message today.
1: He's busier than I am.
0: Yeah. Okay, great.
1: Jessica's in Nebraska. Charlie's in Ohio. Dee is in Queens. You know, your New York City girl, Dee.
0: We love Dee. We love Dee.
1: Diana's in Kansas City. Paula and Shelley are here in Southern California. Rick is in Redding, California. Gracie's in Texas. Tony and Mark are in New Jersey. Lynn is in Northern California. She's had a busy week yesterday. Her husband and they had people there doing tree trimming because she has a lot of trees on her property. Anthony and Marilyn are in East Chester, New York, which is a suburb of New York City. My

0: a row. So hopefully this year, someone in North Carolina, my friend Connie, wants a ripe watermelon this year.
1: Help her find one.
0: Alan, Mark, and Jim are in San Francisco. Steve and Muhammad are in Manhattan. Janice and Tanya are in upstate New York. Your cousin Diana and my parents are in the South. Michelle and her children are in Texas. Martin is in London. My cousin Ridge is in Germany. And, of course, Adele. Adele's horse won another race yesterday. Do you know the big races you're having in Austin?
1: Good on her.
0: His name is Athanato, so put money on him if you bet. I think you do that. You're a gambler.
1: Oh, no, I'm not.
0: You're not me either, but you're like Kenny Rogers. You know when to hold them and when to fold them.
1: I know that.
0: Oh, no, Kevin. You can do a lot of things, but singing is not it. Okay,
1: that's right. I once played the Music Man with a 30-piece orchestra and had to sing all the songs, but I think I've lost it over the years, Tommy. If you find it, let me know immediately.
0: You have not lost it. It's like riding a bike. You can get on it and you can start singing and pick up that tune. Okay. And I have to say hello to...

0: Flynn, also in Australia, and Michael Sheard. I miss his mom. Love your show so much, but she recently couple of months ago passed away. So Lillian Sheard was one of your biggest fans. She loved your show.
1: Of course,
0: my dear friend Ben Jones in Perth. So if I forgot anyone, I didn't forget you. It's just that I didn't bring my list, and you have to blame Kevin, because usually he has such a hard time whenever John Gillespie's not there. He has such a hard time connecting with me that it gives me time to go find my list. Today it was John hooked us up and everything went smooth.
1: Yes, just address it to Kevin the singer, care of 96.5 NRFM. Tommy, we're back.
0: That's your new nickname. Okay, well, I'll go with it.
1: We'll go.
0: I have to tell you about something a lady told my mother about me today, but I have to tell you off air. It's not bad. It's just really funny.
1: Okay, mate. All right, Tommy, we'll talk to you at the end of June, and we're looking forward to that.
0: I can't wait.
1: Thank you so much for...
0: And don't forget, June 21st, have your popcorn ready and your tissues, because your wife is going to cry.
1: Oh, absolutely. Thank you, Tommy. You've made my day.
0: All right.
1: Okay, mate.
0: Bye, Kevin.
1: Okay. Thank you, Tommy. Bye-bye. Great report.
0: Thanks, everyone. And Dee, we didn't forget you. Kevin is still asking about Dee.
1: Yeah. I bet you'd be nice and warm where Dee is. Thank you, Dee.
0: Oh, it is.

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2: Yes, and our competition is raging. Cole Bransgrove, oh my eyes, glasses are not working. But Cole Bransgrove. Yes, got his address there and telephone number. Yes, you've got it right. Dum de dum dum is correct, Cole. So good luck to you. I hope you do well with the hat job competition coming up very shortly. Gee, I tell you what, it's all happening, isn't it, here at 96.5 FM? We're getting close to drawing the competition, so if you want to get in on it, we'd love to hear from you. Just name the mystery voice, and we've got a great prize. Engelbert Humperdinck in concert in London, 27 songs. It's a fabulous DVD.

0: I'll be with Donald Duck for you. There, that's my Donald Duck impression. I shouldn't give that to Tommy. He might have been pretty impressed with that. Right now, we're going to take some messages here at 96.5 NRFM. 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
1: Hello there.

Born Free is the song, and who is the singer? Good afternoon, Kev. Great show and music. David Graham Jr., my old mate. Thank you, Dave. What a great supporter of 96.5 Inner FM Dave is. Thank you, Dave. Get those records, mate. We need some rarities out there.

marvellous. Yes, there's our mystery voice. The lines are clear on 9457 1718, or you can send that text through on 0456 965 965. We're drawing about 5 minutes early today, about 5 minutes, but anyhow, there you go. Here's Bobby Darin. You don't hear this song played very much. It's called Plain Jane.

Plain Jane. Hello to all the Janes out there. He wasn't talking about you. It's merely a rock and roll song that was sort of put out in the 1950s and sung by Bobby Darin. It wasn't a big hit, but it was a hit. It did go somewhere up the charts, I'm sure. And there he was. I tell you what, Danny and the Juniors, they were good, weren't they? And you know what? We didn't have hops here. We had just the Coburg Town Hall, where I starred as the rock and roll dancer. Not really. I don't think I was up the back, hiding behind a pole, looking at all the rock and rollers and wishing I could be able to do them just like Danny and the Juniors at the hop.

Danny and the Juniors. Haven't heard that in years and years and years and years. So, gee, I tell you what, these old songs bring back the memories, don't they? You know, when you're a teenager, there's things that are very important to you, and they're just the sort of thing that we treasure as we get older. Just take us back and have a nice little memory of these things. Okay, we're getting close to drawing our competition, so stand by with that as we play for you for the final time our mystery voice. And, oh, yes, and a message in from, let me see, from Carol, Carol and Jock. And Carol said, is it the mystery voice Andy Williams? No, he's British. This is the last call, if you can get in on this, Carol and Jock. Listening as always. Thank you very much to Kevin and John. Thank you, Carol. Another one. Hi, Kevin. Fantastic show as always. Tommy's Hollywood Report was wonderful. Rod Taylor and Robert Taylor were my favourites, and it was good hearing about both of them. I also cried my eyes out when I watched Remarkably Bright Creatures. It was a beautiful movie. That's Adele. Oh, thank you, Adele, and congratulations on your horse on winning the race. Well done, Adele.

0: souls divine.
1: Yes, Born Free, that's the final call. We'll be drawing this in a couple of minutes' time, probably after our next song, as we dive into the music here at 96.5 Inner FM. And this one is... Oh, yes, yes, yes. This one is one that I think you'll enjoy. I'm just trying to find it for you. I don't want to play the wrong song, as I sometimes do. I do a big roll-up introduction and then find that we've got the wrong song. So it's, you know... But I won't be wrong on this one, because it's my old mate. We met him all those years ago out at North Essendon, and he was a great guy. I said, Chubby, you haven't lost it. You still got it. You can still twist, baby.

0: Chubby Checker. Yes, we must replay the interview with Chubby Checker in our archives section at the end of the program in the near future. So I'll dig that out and you can hear Chubby. He had a go at me and I had a go at him, and it was all good fun. Hello, John.
1: Hello. He was just being complimentary of your cousin, wasn't he?
0: Oh, I think so. Something like that. What have you got there, John? Has someone called in?
1: If you, I didn't announce the phone call was before. So these are the callers, most of whom got it correct or later corrected themselves. Barry Holmes, Anne from Croydon, who then texted in later. Dave Graham Jr., Elaine Castanelli, Neil Gillies from Tasmania, Vince from Essendon, Cecile from, that's a text, David from Geelong, Val Rich, Malcolm from Watsonia, Faye from Frankston, Terry Dreer, Anthony from Cheltenham, and Bronwyn from North Bourne.
0: Fantastic. Gee, what, we've got a big response today?
1: Mm-hmm.
0: That's marvellous, isn't it?
1: It is.
0: Here's the mystery voice, and if you could reveal who it is, John, it will put a lot of people at ease.
1: It was, of course, Matt Munro.
2: She walks like an angel walks.
0: Well, let me just make sure. We got all the texts picked up here. Kevin... no, that's not the one. Yeah, there's one here. I live... Oh, wait a minute. I'll have to read the whole thing out. The text is not... Here we go. Dum-de-dum-dum. Alan of St Kilda Beach, 12 Marine... No, I won't give the address. Hi, Kevin. Regards to Andy Mack. I live next to his grandmother, post-war boarding house in St Kilda. St Kilda. That's fantastic, isn't it? Thank you. Thank you. Thank you, Alan, and lovely to hear from you. So Alan's picked the mystery voice and is in the Terry Evans top hat. You want to put Alan in? Okay. So we'll get you in, Al. Sorry, you're a late runner. John's gone out to get the pad and pencil, and he'll write your name on a piece of white paper he generally uses, and he'll pop it into the Terry Evans top hat there, and you'll be in there with all the other people. We've had a big response today, and thank you to everybody that's called in. Bit of fun today. It's always a bit of fun. Your time is looking at the clock there, or the microphone's in front of it. what does that say, John? 14:04. Well, that's after 2 o'clock, isn't it? I don't trust that clock. You ready?
1: All right. Picking out a ticket.
0: It is a white ticket.
1: It's a white ticket.
0: I bet you it's Alan Schwartz, yeah? Let's have a look.
1: No, it isn't actually. It could well have been. No, it's actually Louise.
0: Ah, Louise won it.
1: She did.
0: Oh, fantastic. Thank you very much. Louise, you're going to love Engelbert Humperdinck. And what do you say to the people that missed out? Because everybody was hoping to win this one.
1: They were. There's always next week, except it won't be that prize, of course.
0: No, it won't be this
1: It'll
0: prize
1: be gone.
0: Next week. Are you with us next week?
1: As far as I know.
0: Good. You haven't heard any rumours around we've been sacked or anything.
1: No,
0: the program's been axed. Did you say that?
1: I haven't heard that.
0: You
1: no.
0: didn't say that.
1: No.
0: But I'm glad to hear that. Congratulations to Louise. never a dull moment here at 96.5 NRFM. And the program is That's Entertainment. Your host is Kevin Trask. And we better get a couple more messages in while the going's good, because we're going to... going to see if we can get little Jack in the Box and so find out where on earth he is. He's hiding in one of those cupboards. He'll jump out on John Gillespie and he'll give him a hell of a fright, I bet you.

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1: Whether you're searching for a standout outfit...
2: We've got a couple of things going at once there, so I'm terribly sorry about that. That happens here in entertainment land. Anything can happen here today. We're having a great day today, yes. And we hope you are enjoying the program as well, because we're coming up to Constance Towers very shortly. And, we've got the box. There's the box. Oh, good. We'll get little Jack on. That might be a good idea. And see how things are going with him. He's always entertaining. Oh! Jack in the box has just jumped out of the back, the box. Hello, Jack, how are you?
3: I'm a stress.
2: Well, it's good to see you.
3: Yay!
2: Yeah. When's the school holidays coming up? You must be very close. Yeah, I know you don't take any notice in schoolwork, but you like those holidays.
3: Yay.
2: You need to be right on the ball with all that because that's, you know, that's pretty important. You never know who's out there on your skateboard or your bike or anything like that. You've got to watch things around here, you know.
3: Got a bike.
2: Have you got a lock on your bike?
3: No.
2: A padlock?
3: No.
2: Oh. Does it go very fast?
3: Not really.
2: Oh. I've seen you pedalling. We must get a video camera on you pedalling because the little legs look like they're going to come off. Not interested. Okay. What do you got to say, little Jack in the box?
3: Why is your mother wrong if she tells you that you can be anyone you want to be?
2: Your mother says you can be anybody you want. I was reading a message here. Could you read that again, little Jack?
3: Why is your mother wrong if she tells you you can be anyone you want to be?
2: Oh, why is she wrong? Because she says that you can be anybody you want to be. I'm with you now. Yeah, go on.
3: Because identity theft is a crime.
2: Oh, that is so good. It's so deep and meaningful. It's got you written all over it, little Jack in the Box. Get yourself back and have a... Put your arms in. There he goes, little Jack in the Box. He's clever, isn't he? People don't realise how clever he is. He's just the smartest little fella there is around. So that's all I can say about him. All right, well, another message in. Good afternoon, Kevin and John. Waiting in anticipation of the arrival of Jack in the Box. Just happened there, David from Geelong. I hope John's voice is holding up after the euphoria of last Friday night. Jack will need great control. That's David from Geelong. Yes, I've never seen John smile quite so much. He's just, he just reckons it's terrific. So that's good, isn't it? Okay, have a go at taking some messages now and see how we go with this here at 96.5 Inner FM. And we're going to play those messages for you right now.
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9: Okay, we got that sorted out. Miracle of miracles. Jim Lowe and the Green Door. You know, this fascinated me as a kid. I always wondered what was behind that green door, and I would toss and turn in bed, very, very concerned about it. And the song doesn't really give you the answer, but it does pose a lot of questions in the Green Door.

Yes, it's still a secret. We've got a text in. Bill Haley did the Green Door too. That's from David Graham Jr. And, well, I don't think it was revealed what was behind the Green Door in that one either. And we're all been scratching our heads for about 50 years over that. And, oh, well, that's showbiz, isn't it? Okay, we're coming up to the interview with Constance Towers very shortly. And, gee, I tell you what, some good songs came out in the 1950s, didn't they? But I reckon Helen Shapiro, I think she might have been the 60s. Yeah, I reckon Helen Shapiro's more the late 50s, early 60s. And do you know what Helen Shapiro's doing right now? She's walking back to happiness.

0: Yes, Helen Shapiro there, welcome back to happiness. Few texts in. Hi, Kevin, great listening. Always a great range of music. Much loved by all of us at the Hurstbridge Men's Shed. That's from Craig and Bobby. Good on you, Craig and Bobby. Fantastic to hear from you. And thank you so much for sending that text in. And yes, I think we covered them all now. Hang on, the green door. Yes, we got it all. All right, I think we might go to our interview with Constance Towers at this point. And this interview was done a long, long time ago. Constance was married to John Gavin, the film star, and he was still alive when we recorded the interview. So it's around the 2000 mark, I think. And it was set up by Tommy and David Miller. So I'm going to take you back in time now, and we're going to hear this. I hope John Flanagan's listening, because he's a big fan of Constance Towers.
1: 1, 2, 3, and 1, 2, 3, and 1, shall we dance? 1, 2, 3, and... On a bright cloud of music, shall we fly? 1, 2, 3, and... Shall we dance? 1, 2, 3, and... Shall we...

0: Getting to know you. Getting to know.
1: Well, there's the singing voice of Constance Towers, and she's getting to know the children. We're going to get to know Constance Towers. And on the line from America, we welcome Constance Towers, has worked in films, Broadway, television, everything, and toured all over America, worked with John Wayne and Yul Brynner. Oh, countless television shows. I could go on and on, but it's welcome to Constance Towers. Hello, Constance.
2: Hello. My goodness, what a lovely introduction. Thank you.
1: Oh, well, we welcome you to the program, and it's lovely to have you on the line over there in America.
2: Thank you. And now I have a chance to get to know you, which is even better.
1: You've had such an interesting career in show business, but I see one of your early films was with Frankie Lane, Bring Your Smile Along.
2: Mm-hmm.
1: And it was in 1955, and Keith Brassel was also in that. What happened to Keith Brassel?
2: Well, he died.
1: Oh, did he?
2: Yes.
1: I'm sorry to hear that. I'm sorry to hear that.
2: Well, I bet he was, too. That was my very first movie. I did that at Columbia Pictures. I was 10 years old at the time in 1955. Just kidding.
1: Of course you were. Yes, you were the juvenile.
2: That's wishful thinking. But it was a wonderful little film, and another person who was in it was Jack Albertson.
1: Oh, Jack Albertson.
2: And I loved him. He was very special.
1: Marvelous in Charlie and the Chocolate Factory, too.
2: That's right.
1: In later years.
2: That's right.
1: And Frankie Lane, we do have contact with Frankie Lane from time to time.
2: Oh, do you?
1: Yes. And what a great cast and happy memories for you of Bring Your Smile.
2: Oh, well, it was a wonderful way to start my career in movies, and the Columbia experience was lovely, and it was when Harry Cohn was there, the movie mogul who owned and ran the studio, and it was just a small taste of what the star system kind of Hollywood must have been like, because my husband and I both say that we came along just a little bit too late to have really experienced the MGM list of actors that they had, and that which must have been an extraordinary time to be in Hollywood.
1: Well, I'm sure it was, but still you did pretty well. You appeared with John Wayne and William Holden in The Horse Soldiers in 1959. Mm-hmm. And everyone...
2: Right. And that was directed by John Ford, which was an extraordinary experience in every way.
1: And based on actual events up to a point, I believe.
2: Yes.
1: Well, you know, with a bit of license. But everyone we speak to says that John Wayne was a lovely, lovely man. What was your experience of John Wayne?
2: Well, lovely is a wonderful word to use for him, even though somehow it seems a strange adjective when you think of the big, powerful man that he was. But he was truly lovely and loving and wonderful to work with. He was very cooperative and helpful, and it was my first really big, big, big movie. And he just couldn't have been more wonderful, and equally John Ford. They were super, and William Holden was far more private. But when we were in scenes together and working together, he certainly also was very helpful to me as a new, young, green actor. And it was a wonderful experience. We went down to Texas to film it, and we spent 3 months on location, and we all stayed in the same little motel in this funny little town of Natchitoches, Louisiana. And there were days of being out riding. I had to ride side saddle in the film.
1: Yes.
2: And going out riding in the swamps, and there were moccasin snakes to deal with. And
1: oh, dear.
2: There was one scene that we did in the swamps when my horse started to swim, which was a shock to me. And so that was a difficult experience, but it was exciting film. And when they finished this entire long shot, and it was like a Cecil B. DeMille kind of shot where you just had extras and you had people on horses and swimming in the swamps. And we came out, and John Ford said, "We'll have to do it again."
1: Oh, no.
2: And we all said, "Why?" And he said, "Connie was wearing her wristwatch." And, of course, in the Civil War, they didn't have them.
1: No, no. Oh,
2: so I kind of learned my lessons along the way. But that was an interesting moment because I hadn't even thought about it. And it's one of those things you put on, and, of course, the wardrobe people didn't catch it either.
1: No.
2: But he did.
1: Great, great memory of that one. But you work with John Ford again in Sergeant Rutledge the following year.
2: Yes.
1: I really enjoyed that. A controversial story about a black US cavalry soldier who was on trial for rape and murder and defended by Jeffrey Hunter. But he was a handsome man, wasn't he?
2: Oh, he was. He was really beautiful looking. And again, a lovely man. He was just as sweet and nice to work with, and not quite as personable as Duke Wayne, because Duke was just a man who, he became his friend, and if you became his friend, you were his friend for life. And again, Jeffrey was a little more private. But it was a wonderful story, and it was a story that John Ford truly loved, and it was a story that he wanted to tell about the bravery of these men who had been freed as slaves in the Civil War and absorbed into the U.S. cavalry. And that cavalry unit in history was one of the bravest of all. And they used UCLA football players, Woody Strode and the others, and they absorbed a lot of the football players into the cavalry unit. So that made it also fun and interesting to watch them working. We went to Utah to the Four Corners in Monument Valley to film it, and it was extraordinary to work with John Ford and see what he would capture with his camera, these extraordinary sights of buttes, you know, the big flat rock mountains in Utah out in the desert, and it was like watching someone painting with a camera.
1: Well, it was renowned for that, John Ford, wasn't he? The big sweep across the screen, renowned for that, the spectacular sweep of the screen in those John Ford musicals, musical, we'll try westerns. I'm about to go into musicals in a second. But Billy Burke was also in the cast. Of course, he's well known through The Wizard of Oz.
2: Yes, and Billy Burke was really interesting to work with. She would come in every morning, and her daughter would accompany her. They would go to her dressing room, and they would put out a lovely tablecloth on a little table and set up her lunch, and she had her little can of peaches and her special carrots and things that they put on this table. And you just thought, she was lovely and she was wonderful, but you thought, she's not going to remember her lines. And she would sort of dot her around, and she would come in on the set and kind of, not be quite sure what she was going to do, and kind of make everybody help her a little bit. And when the light went on in that camera and John Ford said, action, I have never seen a performance like that. It just concentrated her mind immediately, and she stole the picture. If you've seen it, her performance is spectacular. She's wonderful.
1: Oh, what a great story.
2: And she just played that character so well. I mean, she was and really cute and wonderful to work with, too, because she knew exactly what she was doing.
1: Well, great memories of the films. And as I just mentioned, you starred in musicals, many, many musicals, such as Carousel, Sound of Music, and you co-starred with Yul Brynner in over 800 performances of The King and I.
2: Yes, and we had the joy of doing that on Broadway at the Eros Theatre, and it was the first time that Yul Brynner had revised The King and I since he had originally done it. He did it in 1951, and when we did it, it was 1978, 1979, and 1980. Mm-hmm. And that was wonderful, and it's always fun to be in a standing room only huge success on Broadway, and we were standing room only, and so that was wonderful. And then we toured with it. We went to Chicago and then to Los Angeles, which every actor wants to bring their Broadway show to Los Angeles, so that was fun too. But he was interesting to work with.
1: I was going to ask you that. What was he like?
2: Oh, I was his Mrs. Anna. I was the school teacher, and
1: yes,
2: he put me on a pedestal, and it was glorious to be on that pedestal with him, because he was bigger than life, and he was overly generous, not only with his talent and with his intelligence and his love of acting and theater, but he truly believed he was the king. And we had a wonderful time, and I learned very early on working with him that if I went to him, if I wanted to put something into a scene that hadn't been there before, if I thought I'd made a little discovery the night before, I would always go to him and say, you know, you had a wonderful idea in rehearsal. And he would say, I did. And then he'd say, well, which one? And I'd say, well, you know, in such and such a scene, we could try what you suggested when we were rehearsing, which might work. And he'd say, well, explain it to me. And so then I would tell him, he'd say, well, yes, of course we should do that. But as long as you made it his idea, you got along beautifully. So I learned to be Mrs. Anna, in a way, with the king.
1: Yes, a little bit of politics goes a long way.
2: Yes. And he was wonderful, too. He never wanted to hurt my feelings, ever. And he didn't. But on stage, he was the one who pointed. Mrs. Anna never pointed. The king did. And that was all part of his characterization and this wonderful physicality that he gave to this character. And I guess one night I pointed, and he caught me on stage, and he just looked at me like if someone would say, tsk, don't do that. Well, that's kind of what he did to me, and I was taken aback by it, but certainly not hurt. And he thought he'd hurt my feelings. So the next day, I arrived at the theater, and in front of my dressing room door was a huge potted quince tree in bloom. So it had quince blossoms all over it, this great big tree. So the tree was brought into my dressing room, and all the little children came in, and they said, oh, what did the king give you this for? And I said, well, because the note said I didn't want to hurt your feelings. I said, I guess he thinks he hurt my feelings last night. And they said, for what? And I said, well, I think I did something on stage, and he thinks he corrected me, and he thinks he hurt my feelings. And the little kids stood there, and they looked at me for a long moment, and one of them said, well, what do you think you could do tonight? Thinking, gee, she'll get another tree, or maybe she'll get candy. But... So it was an adventure that I thoroughly enjoyed all 3 years of it. It was really wonderful. It
1: must have been sad when you came to the closing night, Constance.
2: Oh, it was. We all couldn't look at one another on stage. And they left the curtain up, and we all gave embraces to one another. Mm. And the audience kind of had an opportunity to sit and watch the emotion of that moment, too, which was very special. And he and I went through the blackout, one of the blackouts in New York, with the show. And we barely, the curtain came down at the end of the first act, and everything cranked down. You just felt everything slowed down. And, of course, they tried to calm the audience and keep them in their seats, but people eventually were really starting to panic. And the orchestra was wonderful. They stayed in the pit, and they just played, they jammed. They played anything that they could do to keep peace and calm and keep people from panicking until they finally... ushered people out of the theater into the darkness, carefully and with flashlights and things.
1: Damn.
2: But that was an experience. And Yule and I picked up my husband on a street corner, because Yule always had a big limousine backstage. That was his car that he would make his exit, great exit from the theater in his limousine. So we had his big black limousine going up and down the streets, and we knew where my husband was. And we went by and picked him up, and we went to 21. The 21 Club in New York, and we sat there until, I don't know, 4 or 5 in the morning, and in this darkness, only with candlelight, and so 21 brought up some of their finest wines, and everybody who was there had this great kind of waiting celebration. So it was an interesting experience, too. And he had that ability to make something exciting and, bigger than life and kind of magical out of anything.
1: Marvelous.
2: So he could take diversity and make it into something that was very special.
1: Marvelous memories.
2: Yeah, he was quite unusual. He was unique.
1: Well, if we move to television, you've worked in many television series like L.A. Law, Deep Space Nine, Baywatch, mm-hmm. just to mention a couple, but you did an episode of Frasier. Now, mm-hmm. What was it like to work with a team from Frasier?
2: Their characters. We all played the piano. I was playing a piano teacher, but everybody would sit down. They had pianos all over the place on the set, and so I was in my set, and they were all in their sets, and they would just suddenly somebody would start playing something on the piano, and somebody else would answer it. And we had great fun with the piano, and I was playing the piano teacher with whom Frasier had first studied when he was a young boy of about 14, I guess, 12 or so, at 12, 13, 14. And I'm going to make this sound worse than it was, I think, but I think that's probably how old he was. Anyway, it's the music teacher with whom he had his first sexual experience. And I even had a line with him in the scene, which certainly had to be played very straight. You could never play the line for the comedy that it held. But in explaining the story, that he arrived, he was coming back to say he was sorry because he sort of felt that he had hurt my feelings in walking out and away from my life when we had shared this very special experience. And so he had come back to say he was sorry, to make amends. And he looked through the door, and he saw my mother, and he thought it was the piano teacher, because it had been many years. And he thought, oh my goodness, she's older than I thought. Well, this is terrible. And so he went in and he tried to reminisce with her, and the mother was sort of dotty. And he was saying, you remember when she said we did? And then finally I walked into the room, and then he realized that he was with the mother and that I was the piano teacher. But anyway, we had this scene where we were around the piano and talking, and I just asked him if he still kept it up, and he said, oh yes, but it took about 30, 45 seconds, and I guess it was one of the best laughs of the show, because they decided to make it the first show of the season.
1: Oh, well, Kelsey Grammer sounds like a lot of fun to work with, too.
2: Oh, it was. Well, he's very creative and very very magical, and he's ready to give back anything that you give him, he gives it back to you. So it makes it a nice tennis match between the two.
1: Well, Frasier is very popular here in Australia and still playing in reruns. Yes, of course, it's still on.
2: And you know the poor dog died?
1: Yes, we heard the dog died. Yeah. That was headlines here in Australia when the dog dies. Well, time is on the wing, but I must mention General Hospital. Your role as Helena Cassadine in General Hospital, the wicked character, is it fun to play that sort of character?
2: It's the first time in my career that I have been able to play, had the opportunity to play a really evil, evil character. And she is so wonderful, and the writers are brilliant. They write her with humor. So it never is serious. It's a little like J.R. was on Dallas, that he did all those terrible things, but he always smiled. And you kind of liked him, even though he did those terrible
1: things.
2: Yes. And she's the same way. People will come up and say, oh, I just love to hate you. So it's a fun character, and, I don't know, I had my one son that I never liked. I thought he was just a sniveling boy that I never really liked him. So Helena, my character, had him on her yacht, and she poisoned him and had him thrown off the back of the yacht, thinking that she had now gotten rid of him, got him out of her life.
1: As you do.
2: And one day he walked back in, and her first remark to him was, I knew I should never have taught you to swim. How wonderfully they write the character.
1: Oh, wonderful.
2: Yeah, we have a great writer, Bob Guza, and he's just terrific.
1: Well, what a fabulous career you've had over the years. Fantastic diversity in your work. And just before we go, you've been involved in a lot of charity work, Constance, over the years.
2: Yes. My husband, as you know, is the former U.S. ambassador to Mexico. And we were there during the Reagan years. And at that time, they had this terrible, horrendous earthquake in Mexico. And through that, it's kind of an experience that levels everyone so that you're all in the street taking care of one another, and it doesn't matter if you're the U.S. ambassador's wife. You're there to help people. And I had orphaned children brought to me, and fortunately, I was in a capacity where I had a little bit of power and could do something about it. And I have 13 children who have been adopted by families up in the United States and with whom I stay in close contact and see and have watched them grow up. And four girls, I've watched them grow up and get married and have their own families. So it's been wonderful to be just instrumental in helping those lives.
1: Well, that's marvelous. And, I think that sort of work is very rewarding and wonderful of you to do it.
2: Well, it was rewarding for me.
1: Yes.
2: And, I just have these 13 treasures in my life who are just the best, most wonderful, sweetest people, and they give me more love than I could ever hope to give back to them.
1: Well, Constance Towers, thank you for that, and thank you for being with us on the program. It's wonderful, and my producer just handed me a note. The final question is, ask Constance where she gets her delicious eggs.
2: Oh, I have the best friend, Tommy Garrett. He has beautiful little hens who lay eggs, and Tommy takes those eggs and he wraps each one in bubble wrap and puts them in a box, and I get a baker's dozen about once a week. And they're the best eggs you have ever had.
1: We've been hearing about these eggs.
2: Oh, gosh, the muffins rise, and my husband says these are the best muffins. And, of course, Tommy also included the brownies for my husband. So,
1: oh, fabulous.
2: We keep him very happy. they truly are wonderful eggs.
1: Oh, that's
2: and
1: good.
2: That's no yolk.
1: That's no yolk.
2: Yeah.
1: Well, what a recommendation. Constance Towers, we do thank you for joining us on the program and sharing those wonderful stories with us.
2: Oh, you're very welcome. And I'm just such fun to talk to Australia. I love Australia.
1: Oh.
2: And I was there with the Miss Universe contest. I was a judge with Julio Iglesias and Tony Martin and Lana Cantrell. And it was, I think that was 1980.
1: Yep.
2: And I fell in love with it. I went to Sydney and to Perth.
1: Oh, you didn't get down here to Melbourne?
2: No.
1: Oh, that's...
2: But I tell you, the people I met were wonderful.
1: Oh, that's fantastic.
2: Yeah, the country is just fabulous.
1: Oh, well, we enjoy it. And you're having a bit of a warm spell there at the moment whilst we're going through our winter.
2: It was 110 where I was today.
1: I heard. Constance, thank you so much for your time and been fantastic to have you on the program.
2: Thank you so much, and I just love talking to you.
1: Our special guest today, Constance Towers.
3: I used to dream...

Well, there you are. Constance Towers. I hope you enjoyed that. That's Bill from Showboat. Beautiful singing voice. And Constance these days is 93 and very busy, as Tommy told us during his report today. So our best wishes to Constance Towers. She's marvellous in the War Soldiers. A fantastic film. Okay. Faye sent a text in. Hi, Kevin. Was listening to Tommy on my iPad and it cut out on me. Was enjoying your show with Rocky Cocky. Now we'll change over to iPhone. Seeing a show today, Elvis tribute with Mark Andrew, Lisa Curry's husband, at the Frankston Arts Centre. Thank you, Faye. And I did speak to Faye on the phone during that interview. Well, I hope you enjoyed that. Next week we'll have another interview, and it could be, I think we might be having Alan Young, who played Wilbur Post in Mr. Ed. We might replay that one next week. Okay, but right now it's my dear cousin Diana Trask, and the song is Goodnight Irene, and Diana does a beautiful job of this, Diana Trask.

0: Well, that was Diana Trask with Goodnight Irene, and it's hello to all the Irenes that might be listening today. Okay, we're getting towards the end of the program. John Cumnick follows with Relaxing with John. I'm heading down to the presenters' meeting. John's already left the studio, and I'll see him down there, and that should be an interesting afternoon. And right now we've got a song that we're going to go out with, and it's the Beatles. Now, there was yesterday my daughter introduced me to a program on YouTube where they go to a chicken shop in the UK, and these chicken shops are all over the UK, and this girl goes in and interviews a celebrity. And yesterday it was Paul McCartney, the one I watched, and it was terrific. And he talked about the Beatles, and it was all fabulous. So here are the Beatles to take us out. With that song, I Saw Her Standing There.
1: One, two, three, four!

0: Well, that's our show for today. And I do thank John Gillespie for the marvellous job he did front of house as executive producer, and to our special guest, Tommy Garrett. And we'll be back next week, same time, same station, for our first show in June of 2026. Chris Ryan will be back with us. So now we're crossing to studio number two to John Cumnick to present Relaxing with John. I'll see you next week. Bye, everyone.
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2: Well, here we are, 2 o'clock on a Sunday afternoon in Melbourne, and I'm delighted to be the John who's hosting Relaxing with Me. We've got some 2 hours of glorious relaxing music, and I hope that you'll be able to stay with me for 2 hours as we present some lovely music. Listen to some of these people who'll be in the program today. Gene Kelly, Petula Clark, David Campbell, Henry Mancini, oh, there's more, Max Bygraves, Richard Clayderman, Mel Torme, Diana Krall. Oh, the list goes on, and you'll need to stay for 2 hours if you want to hear the glorious music this afternoon. And we begin with a series of happy tracks, and who better to set the happy tone than James Last from his Polka Party CD. And the piece of music he's going to play for us is Schützenliesel. And of course, you know what that means, but I'll give you an insight after we hear from James Last.

Oh, how about those drums from James Last and his orchestra? That's a German folk song, which, as roughly as I'm able to translate it, Liesel is the gorgeous woman who protected him and saved him, because the Schützen is the marksman in the story of the Schnutz. Here we go again. Schützen Liesel. Near enough for this afternoon. If you've got a better way of translating it or pronouncing it, please contact us on 0456 965 965, and your advice will be greatly appreciated. Now, Blossom Dearie. Do you remember Blossom Dearie? An English woman who moved to the United States and became very famous for her little girl voice. And she's going to sing a lovely song, Put On a Happy Face.

Yes, a happy face from Blossom Deary. Did you enjoy the saxophone chorus that led that song? We've got, as always, at least six Australian artists in the program this afternoon, and the first one is a great group we knew as Axiom, and from an album put together by Smooth FM, which is highly appropriate on Sunday afternoon with John, they're going to perform for us A Little Ray of Sunshine.

called the group Axiom that was founded by Brian Cadd. Did you know that? It was a long time ago. I used to work with Brian Cadd at the Department of Trade and Industry, and Brian was very good at finding things to amuse himself during the day. I'm not saying Brian and I were slack, but we found entertaining ways to be public servants back in those days. And of course, the guy that you heard as the lead vocal that time was Glenn Shorrock. And so they were part of the group, Australian group called Axiom. Hope you enjoyed the little ray of sunshine. I know that the man sitting opposite me, the executive producer of the Kevin Trask program, has slid across into the executive producer's chair. That's the wonderful John of Hawthorne, the man you should tune into every Monday for the best of... Just had that block from the best of unforgettable hits. John, thank you for joining me today, and it's great to know that you are here at 96.5 Inner FM. Now, I don't know, I can't see a thing from the studio. I don't know if there's a little ray of sunshine outside or whether we're going to get some of that rain that we've been promised for ages. But anyway, Gene Kelly is going to join us as he does Singing in the Rain.

chase everyone from the place. Come on with the rain, I've a smile on my face.

0: as Gene Kelly faded into the background, you could almost imagine Kevin Trask in his car heading off to the presenters' annual meeting, which unfortunately I can't attend today. But yes, Gene Kelly singing Singing in the Rain. So I don't know if there's any raindrops out there this afternoon, but it shouldn't kill the happy mood of the music. We've got a couple of little things we'd like you to pay attention to now.
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0: Well, thank you, Susan in Brunswick. She took the time to dial up 96.5 Inner FM to let us know that Axiom, the Australian country rock band, was formed in 1969. Thank you, Susan. The group went on to perform until 1971. And it won all sorts of accolades, but they disbanded after 4 or 5 years. So thank you for that, Susan in Brunswick. Now, I was talking to one of the many glorious people at Yarbat in Balwyn. Yarbat's a retirement village, and she was telling me how she took a grandson to the theatre, and he got such a thrill from seeing the organ come up from the pit. And there was a glorious organist playing some beautiful music. So this is for you and your grandson, and it's Arthur Midgley playing the theatre organ with The Happy Wanderer. Enjoy.

On that note, you can almost see the theatre organ descending into the pits with Arthur Midgley, the performer. And they managed to pack four songs into 4 minutes with the magical theatre organ. So, hope you all enjoyed that. Something quite different for a Sunday afternoon. Now, another one that might have attracted the attention of our executive producer, John of Hawthorne. Petula Clark, do you remember her? She made a list of 6 most requested songs on a CD, and she's going to keep in the feeling of a bright light start to our Sunday afternoon with a song called Happy Heart.

Great singing there from Petula Clark. Now, I know Carol up in Moonda is one of many people who've commented how much they like the singing of David Campbell, the man who appears on television, radio, and of course the Melbourne Music Bowl and TV from time to time. Yes, David Campbell. And he's a man who most approximate the talent of Bobby Darin. And here is a Bobby Darin song sung by David Campbell for Carol and all the listeners this afternoon.

Oh, a tribute to Bobby Darin from David Campbell, Beyond the Sea. Now, Carol, if you're still listening up in Mernda, this one is specially for you. I know a lot of people enjoy the music of Henry Mancini, and this one is one that's not played a lot, but it's, as always, a very elegant piece of music by Henry Mancini called Wait Until Dark.

A lovely little piece from Henry Mancini, Wait Until Dark. Now, as part of the happy flavour of today's program, what better than making whoopee? Ken Poplawski sadly won't be doing that anymore because he left us about 2 weeks ago, maybe three, and there have been all sorts of tributes on Facebook because he was a very popular New York-based reed instrument. Ken Poplawski with his quartet, and they're going to be Make

How smooth can one player be? The marvellous Ken Poplawski, who will be sadly missed, making whoopee. Now, did you know that Claude Debussy only wrote one opera? It was called Pallias et Melisande, which is another way for saying the Sicilian. And the Adelaide Symphony Orchestra joins us this afternoon for a brief little spell of serious music.

0: to the listeners who have requested and expressed pleasure from the light classical music that I include each week. I hope you enjoyed the music from Claude Debussy, the Sicilian, and that came from the Adelaide Symphony Orchestra.
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0: A new favorite, yeah, how about that? Hey, Carol up in Mernda, thank you for your note that came through on the screen. So glad that you heard and enjoyed the music dedicated to you. We continue now. Yesterday, Friday, well, that's the day before yesterday, I was working in the Rotary shop in Doncaster, and a lovely woman called Vula came in and we had a chat. Now, Vula, if you've got a mobile phone, get ready to send me a text and let me know that you heard the next track that is dedicated to you. So, Vula, the number is 0418 551 445. So, yeah, give us a text if you hear this track that's dedicated to you and, of course, to all our listeners. This is Patrizio Buona. And Patrizio is going to sing for you, Solo Tu, Only You.

dedicated to Vula, Patrizio Buono, singing Only You. Well, just checking with my executive producer, are we ready to go with some? No, okay, good. We continue with some more glorious music, this time from the Philadelphia Orchestra with music by Handel, the Largo from Xerxes.

0: that music did not relax you, I'm not sure what would. The beautiful music of Handel, with music provided by the Philadelphia Orchestra in the United States. Oh, modesty prevents me sharing the last lovely, lovely message on the screen, unless I ask my executive producer if he'd read it, because I couldn't read it. Take it away, executive producer.
1: Yes, a message has come in and it reads, "Afternoon, John. Really enjoying the wonderful, relaxing and unwinding music from the absolute supremo of Sunday afternoon. Wonderful day in Geelong, only complimented by your music selection. Regards, David of Geelong."
0: Oh, what a man. So because he's so generous with his compliments, I won't mention football, because David, you know that I'm silly enough to be a St Kilda fan since about 1960, and I'm still waiting for the second premiership, and I'm not sure how many years I've got left on this earth, but I'm still waiting for St Kilda's second premiership. Thank you for your generous message, young David in Geelong. Now, I think you'll enjoy Max Bygraves, English entertainer supreme and a man with a lovely ability to sing some good songs. And here's one that those of you who remember, that Frenchman. I'll come back with
2: Charles Aznavour.
0: Thank you. That's why I have an executive producer, because he's able to fill in with all the good stuff. So we'll invite everybody to dance along in the old-fashioned way.

crew could resist dancing in the old-fashioned way. Certainly Max Bygraves encouraged us with his lovely version of that song. In keeping with the tradition of keeping a couple of light classics on Sunday afternoon to help you relax with me, Richard Clayderman, what an enchanting Frenchman, sitting at the piano waiting to play for us a little bit of Mozart. The Piano Concerto number 21. I can't remember number 20, and I don't remember hearing Mozart's Concerto number 22, but let's settle for number 21.

beautiful music. And this time, not the arrangement by Henry Mancini, but rather Richard Clayderman and Mozart's Piano Concerto No. 21, which I think was the theme from Romeo and Juliet. But let me know, 0456-965-965, if you recall that lovely theme from Richard Clayderman. We continue now with beautiful, relaxing music on a Sunday afternoon. This comes from an English vocalist. She sings with big bands, she sings with quartets, quintets, sextets, and she is a very talented vocalist. She is currently on an extended tour through the UK and Europe. Her name is Claire Teal. Remember that, you'll hear more from her.

The swinging voice of Claire Teal from the UK with her version of Our Love Is Here to Stay. And it's lovely to hear again from David in Geelong. I'm sorry that our executive producer was perhaps a little out of line in drawing attention to the football results, because I wouldn't do that. Anyway, the two Johns send our very best wishes all the way down there to Geelong. We continue with music now, directed to Bruce and Gail McCausland. Bruce has been a very generous sponsor for the presenters here at 96.5 Inner FM. We all have some lovely emblazoned clothes with the 96.5 Inner FM logo, courtesy of Bruce McCausland. Thank you, Bruce. And we love the fact that you listen to the radio on Sunday afternoons and on Monday, in the days when you had your marvellous factory, when you'd listen to unforgettable hits. Anyway, for you, we have Mel Torme. I know that you and Gail, Bruce, saw Mel performing live, and you enjoy his music in particular. So here is Mel Torme with Marty Peach's let's try that again. Marty Peach and his orchestra with Art Pepper. They're going to do that lovely song, Once in Love with Amy.

a great hit song from the musical Charlie's Aunt, and that was performed by Mel Torme, Once in Love with Amy. Now, do you remember Pete and Dud? They were great entertainers, and they came to visit Australia, and I can remember Pete singing, "If You Were the Only Girl in the World, Nothing." I enjoyed that as a joke. Sorry, it was wasted. Oh, if you were the only girl in the world and I were the only boy. Mike Sams Singers present that for us now.

I can really make you mad. Other things just make you swear and curse. When you're chewing on life's gristle, don't grumble, give a whistle.

Did that bring a smile to your face on Sunday afternoon? Memories of the Monty Python show, and always look on the bright side. Now it's time to have another female vocalist, my marvellous heroine, if you like, Diana Krall, and she's going to remind us it was just one of those things.

0: You could hear why Diana Krall is one of my favourite female vocalists. We're going to hear from another of my favourite female vocalists after these messages.
1: They say an old song can take you back to a time and a place. And they are exactly right, because every Tuesday at 5 o'clock, John Gillespie does exactly that, with the popular nostalgic songs from the 1930s through to the 1960s on Memory Lane. 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
2: Every year, over 4 million people get really crook in the guts because their food hasn't been prepared properly or cooked properly. 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
0: 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Now, I said Diana Krall's one of my favourite female vocalists. Here's another of my favourites, and I know David in Geelong is an absolute fan of Janet Seidel.

0: A tribute to our favourite listener, Kay Sharples, your star performer, your friend and companion. Yes, Janet Seidel with Golden Earrings. When we come back, we've got some more glorious music for your entertainment, but stay tuned.
1: And right now we have a message to acknowledge, and it's coming from Dave Graham Jr. Good afternoon to you, Dave. And Dave writes, John, great show. Tonight's pizzas are going to be prawn and crab, and the other one is going to be beef, herb, garlic with mushrooms. You're making us hungry, Dave. But once again, thank you for your message, Dave Graham Jr.
0: Now, we continue with some other messages, or are we going to continue with some music? My executive producer says music, go for music. So this time we're going to have a group called the New York Swing. They are going to play the music of Jerome Kern with one you may recognise, Smoke Gets in Your Eyes.

toes have been tapping to the sounds of the New York swing as they played Jerome Kern's Smoke Gets in Your Eyes. We continue now with, I'm so glad I slipped in one with Tony Bennett, one of our very favourite male vocalists, and he is working with another bloke called Michael Bublé. The pair of them are singing duets and American classics, American classic duets, Mr. Bennett, Mr. Bublé, and Just In Time.

0: two great crooners. Tony Bennett, who was probably one of the inspirations for Michael Bublé, the next generation of crooners that has joined us. I hope you enjoyed Just In Time. I've been tapping at my toes. We continue with the music.
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0: Delighted to welcome to the studio Mr. Ashley O'Halloran. Great to have you here, Ashley, and looking forward to your music at 4 o'clock, the music in Hindsight. So stay tuned when you've finished with Relaxing with John. Ashley will find some beautiful bridging music and gradually wind up till some interesting stuff for you this afternoon. We'll continue with music to relax by, continue to enjoy for the last few minutes of the program. Another of our Australian performers, the group called Air Supply, and they're going to sing one of their many great hits, Here Am I.

Dennis the Ply with their hit song, Here Am I. Well, I know who's here this afternoon. That's Kay Sharples. Kay has been somewhat disturbed by having carpet layers and metro train loop construction and all sorts of activities that have made it a little difficult to hear Relaxing with John on Sundays. 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You can listen to past editions of all of our programs there on the internet and catch up on things you may have missed out on, or listen again if you have some very favourite music. You'll find it there in back editions of Relaxing with John or Unforgettable Hits. They're all there waiting for you. And so, Kay, lovely to hear from you, and I'm glad you're getting good reception this afternoon. Now, here's something special for you. Gerard Williams, who is an Australian classical musician, and on an album called Reflections of Mozart. And here's one that you probably have all heard at some stage from Alla Turku. Oh, my pronunciations are getting worse than ever. But anyway, I'm sure you'll love this beautiful Allegretto from Gerard Williams.

0: great to hear some light classical music like the Rondo a la Turk, played by Gerard Willems. Now, I believe we've got a message from Rob Morrison.
1: Yes, a message has come in from Rob Morrison. Good afternoon to you, Rob. Hope all's going well with you, mate. And you write in your message, enjoying the musical selection as usual. And you wanted to mention next Tuesday's Musical Theatre Melodies that will feature a 70th anniversary tribute to Frank Loess's The Most Happy Fella, which produced the hit Standing on the Corner Watching All the Girls Go By. What a great song that is. That was from the original 1956 Broadway cast recording, which includes the full stage dialogue. Best wishes from Rod Morrison. Good on you, Rob. All the best to you.
0: And here we hear on Tuesday evening. And now, I bet Rob Morrison has never, ever played this artist on his program, but you can hear it here on Sunday, either with Kevin Trask or with John Cumnock and John of Hawthorne. Yes, it's Elvis Presley from his number one hits album, Good Luck Charm.

0: Elvis Presley, my good luck charm. Well, we're getting very close to that time.
1: Oh, yeah.
0: Elvis Presley, my good luck charm. Well, we're getting very close to that time. We're going to tune in to Tommy Emmanuel, one of our huge exports

all the people who've been listening to Relaxing with John. And so, as we approach 4 o'clock and the magic of Ashley O'Halloran, we're going to fade out with Tommy Emmanuel. I'll see you in my dreams.

Good afternoon. This is how it's looking for this last day of autumn. And currently in our broadcast area, we are sitting on 14 degrees, and that's pretty much our lot for today. Might get an extra degree if we're lucky. Top temperature forecast of 15 degrees. Then tonight, after an overnight low of 5, up to 13 tomorrow, and rain throughout, and a possible shower or two on Tuesday, and top of 16 degrees. Okay, it's just gone 4 p.m. and you're tuned to 96.5 in RFM. And a very big thank you to the Supremo, as one of the messages on the text line put it, of Sunday afternoon. John Cumnick, for the last 2 hours

of Relaxing with John. And ably assisted as he was today by John of Hawthorne, who you can catch tomorrow afternoon now presenting the Unforgettable Hits from 11 a.m. And right now, this is Ashley here with you for the next couple of hours of Hindsight. And on the program today, High Voltage coming up later in the show. Also, Something Old, Something New featuring Sugar. And 80s Guilty Pleasures this week, looking at Nepo Babies from the 1980s. And as always, if you'd like to contribute, 0456 965 965, or on air at nrfm.org.au. And let's ease into it as we always do. 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

Wonder. Mel P in the Square Circle. That was A Part-Time Lover. For that, Michael Jackson from the Off the Wall LP, the LP that kicked off the very fruitful partnership between Michael Jackson and Quincy Jones. That was Rock With You. And we kicked the program off with Lionel Richie and the Commodores, Easy. It's coming up to 4:15. You're with Ashley on Hindsight this afternoon here on 96.5 NRFM. Big thank you to those who've texted through already. Firstly, big thank you to Stephen from Brunswick, who wanted to hear Cuddly Toy by Roachford. So that coming up very shortly. Also, Tim texted in very kind words from Tim, as always. And Tim wanted to hear Band of Horses. So that also coming up very shortly. Firstly, though, you too, a band that have been fairly busy of late. They've released a couple of EPs and they've got a new album proper coming out later in the year. This one, though, is from the Batman Forever soundtrack from back in 1995. This is Hold Me, Thrill Me, Kiss Me, Kill Me.

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Horses, US band, Band of Horses, going out to Tim this afternoon. Track's called Laredo, that's from the Infinite Arms LP. Also in there was Roachford, and that one going out to, let me just scroll down for a second, Stephen from Brunswick, a first-time texter. Great to have you along, Stephen. And at the top of the bracket was You Two, Hold Me, Thrill Me, Kiss Me, Kill Me, and that one going out to Christopher. Thanks for your message, Christopher. And thanks also to David from Geelong, who's another huge supporter of the station, and thanks for your kind words. And David wanted to hear this one from, or anyone from Renee Geyer, so I picked out this one. This is Say I Love You.

0: bring it to David of Geelong, that is Renee Gaya, and say I love you. Thanks also to Susan of Brunswick who texted in, and we've got Akadaka locked in for a high voltage coming up around about 5 o'clock or so. Thanks also to Michelle who texted in, and I've got the Beatles Twist and Shout coming up very, very shortly.
1: 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In Rewind, Geoff revisits the tracks that didn't just top the charts, they changed the times or were born from them. 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
0: It's the program formerly known as Monday Magazine, a different name, same at great music. And tomorrow morning, as part of the Rewind segment, Geoff's going to be having a look at Joe Meek, a.k.a. The Alchemist, who was the epitome of independence in the early 60s UK music industry, someone with a very interesting career and a very interesting life. So you can hear that from 9.30 tomorrow, among other delights, on the Press Play program. And one of Joe Meek's production credits, probably one of the better known ones, this is The Honeycombs, Have I the Right?

0: If you feel qualified enough to explain how the loud, obnoxious, kind of screechy noise your car makes when navigating a roundabout, yep, that one, is actually a totally normal part of the vehicle's design and not a reason to visit the mechanic, then you can ask a mate, are you okay?
1: No qualifications needed. 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

band there, Jet Airliner. Also in there was Steeler's Wheel, featuring Jerry Rafferty of Baker Street fame, and Stuck in the Middle with You. The Fab Four gave us a twist and shout, going out to Michelle this afternoon. And at the top of the bracket, The Honeycombs, Have I the Right, one of Joe Meek's production credits. And you can hear many of those tomorrow morning with Jeff Putnam from 9 a.m. on Press Play. Big thank you to Christopher, who just texted through and wanted to hear She's So High by Tel Backman, who is the son of Randy Backman of Backman Turner Overdrive fame. And that's locked in for the second hour, and segues very nicely into this week's 80s Guilty Pleasures, because this week I'm looking at Nepo Babies of that particular decade. So musicians whose career wasn't exactly harmed by being the progeny of famous musicians themselves. And to kick things off, this is the son of Johnny Burnett, Rocky Burnett, who had a big hit with this one back in 1980, Tide of Toe on the Line.

the last of this week's 80s Guilty Pleasures. That is Kim Wilde. And You Keep Me Hanging On. Now, Kim Wilde, of course, the daughter of Marty Wilde, a UK singer from the 1950s and 60s. Also in there was Julian Lennon, of course, son of John Lennon, Now You're in Heaven. And at top of the bracket, Rocky Burnett, son of rockabilly singer Johnny Burnett, and Tired of Toeing the Line. It's coming up to 5 minutes to 5 o'clock. You're tuned to 96.5 Inner FM. And this is Ashley with Hindsight taking you through until 6 o'clock this evening. And it's time for this week's High Voltage. And this one going out to Susan of Brunswick, who wanted to hear this one. This is Akadeka, Hell's Bells.

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Heavy Hitters, every Wednesday night, with your host Benno behind the mic, live on 96.5 Inner FM.

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1: 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He what? He didn't. He did.
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Alice Cooper from the LP Billion Dollar Babies. And No More Mr. Nice Guy, a track that Megadeth also had a crack at one stage. Also in the late, great Ozzy Osbourne and Bark at the Moon, the title track from that LP. And at the top of the bracket, going out to Susan this afternoon, that was AC/DC from Back in Black and Hell's Bells. And if you enjoy High Voltage for one night only this Wednesday evening, you can check out an hour and a half of High Voltage from 8 p.m. In the absence of James Yotta from the Shake Up Radio Show, I'll be filling that particular slot. An hour and a half of heavy music for you leading into heavy hitters from 10:30, or 9:30 I should say. Okay, it's 10 minutes past 5 o'clock, you're tuned to Inner FM, and this next track for Christopher, who texted in earlier, and glad you enjoyed the Kim Wilde track too, Christopher. This is Tel Bachman, She's So High.

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1: My name is Uncle Max. I'm a secret comedian in Hernando's Hideaway. It's a little place in a faraway space, but you're always welcome. 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I don't know who Joe is, nor do I care. But I do want you to listen to Hernando's Hideaway every Monday night from 6 to 8 p.m. On 96.5 Inner FM.

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1: And before that message, we heard Hole from Celebrity Skin and Malibu. Also, Garbage from their self-titled debut album from back in 1995, Only Happy When It Rains. Nada Surf recorded live in Brussels with Popular. And top of the bracket, going out to Christopher this afternoon, was Tal Backman with She's So High. And thanks for your message, Christopher, and looking forward to seeing what you've got picked out for next week. It's coming up to 5:30 and you're tuned to 96.5 Inner FM.

And this week, something old and something new from Sugar, a band formed by Bob Mould back in 1992. Bob Mould previously having been in the influential punk rock outfit Husker Du, and when they parted ways in 1988, he embarked on a solo career and hired a rhythm section to help with his solo work, and this later solidified into a more kind of a stable band arrangement. And the band was together for just 3 years during their first run. In that time, they recorded a couple of LPs plus an EP and a collection of B-sides. And last year they announced that they were reforming for some live shows, and they've also recorded a couple of new songs that have been released. Speculation there might be an album in the works. There's been no confirmation yet, but fingers crossed. So the first track goes back to their LP File Under Easy Listening, and this is Your Favourite Thing.

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We'll start out that bracket with Something Old and Something New from Sugar, the Something Old. Your favourite thing from Philander Easy Listening and Something New. A track called Long Live Love from a possibly forthcoming album. Also in there was Bob Mould with back in the Hosker Du days and Don't Want to Know If You're Lonely. And wrapped up there with our Buffalo Tom with Summer. And thanks to Christopher for your message. I'm glad you've enjoyed the program so far today. And I'm glad you're singing along at home with some of the tunes, especially A Hole and Garbage. And I've got about a quarter of an hour left before Colin Fielding's up with the Folk and Roots program. So time for a few more tunes yet. And this is Weddings, Partings, Anything.

If your music preference is a mix of blues, roots and soft jazz, then Graham Lang's Monday Breakfast Blues is a great way to start the week. Graham plays Australian and overseas music with information about the artists, their albums and snippets of interest about their careers. 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So join Graham Lang every Monday morning from 6 a.m. And as the man says...

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3: And for those messages, Joe Camilleri and the Black Sorrows, the title track to Hold On To Me. Paul Kelly and the Coloured Girls, as they were back then, from the Gossip LP and Leaps and Bounds. And top of the bracket, Weddings, Parties, Anything, gave us Monday's Experts. And time for me to vacate. This has been Ashley with Hindsight. I'll be back at the same time next week and also be back on Wednesday evening filling in for James Goddard and the Shake Up Radio Show from 8 p.m. Up next is Colin with the Folk and Roots program, and I'll leave you with Mark Eitzel. Thanks for listening.

Mike Jacoby Electric Trio, Red, White and Blues from their brand new release, not yet released in fact, Welcome to the Family is the title album, but it's got a July 31st release and we've been allowed to put a few tracks to air and we'll continue to do so and we'll kick off this show with that one and another one in a minute. Folk and Roots, Colin Fielding, welcome. Enjoy the next 2 hours. I'm with you till 6 till 8 and the time right now is 5 minutes past 6. A big thanks to Ashley for the previous couple of hours of great music on Hindsight, and he'll be back to do it all again between 4 and 6 next week. All right, let's kick it off with another track from this Mike Jacoby Electric Trio album, as I said, titled Welcome to the Family. This time, Tell Them.

Jennifer Tefft and The Strange with a new single, Silver. Before that, Dan Cummings with Which Side Are You On? A song written way back in 1931 by activist Florence Reese and popularised by Pete Seeger. That was Dan Cummings. And at the top of the set, a couple of tracks from the brand new album, as I said, not yet released, but July 31st released, the Mike Jacoby Electric Trio. We heard Tell Them and before that, Red, White and Blues, and it's from the album Welcome to the Family.

0: Couple of tracks there from the brand new Grey Delisle and Les Green album. It's got a release date June the 5th, which is this week. The album's titled Grey and Green, and from it we heard Shake That Thing, and before that, The Pieces, as I said, Grey Delisle and Les Green. Before that, band from Adelaide, Tin Town, with Silver Strands from an album Down in the Dirt. We're coming up to 28 minutes past six right here on Inner FM.
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Out of Boston, Massachusetts, Other Brother Daryl. Two Rides. It's their third single taken off their forthcoming release, Hey Yeah Hey. It's got a June 26th release, and we'll play more of that over the coming weeks. Lenny Kaye before that with Going Local, and before that, Wild Pink with a round of applause at the end of the world. And that's from an album that's a forthcoming album, Still Coming Down. Up next, we're going to have a listen to Two Runner.

0: So when my brain is overflowing, I will find a clear night where the moon's curled up sleepy and the stars shine real bright. I'll take a deep breath, lay down on the grass, shielded by wool, woven by a self-taught quilter, sharing her magic blanket with friends under the infinite stars.
1: 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And before that, the second single from a forthcoming album from Two Runner. And the track we heard there was Burnout, and they're from Nevada City, California.
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1: 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Up next, a couple of tracks from the brand new Caleb Cuddle album, and the album's titled Heavy Thrill, and we're going to hear Path of Desire and Slow Growth.

0: That album that just gets better and better with every listen, the Galveston with Roll to G-Town. It's from the album Ocean Cabaret, and there's 24 tracks on it, and the first 12 are with vocals and the next 12 are the same tracks but just instrumental. It's a cracker of an album. Before that, Steep Canyon Rangers with Circle in the Drain from their album Next Act, only just been released, and they hail from Asheville, North Carolina. And as I say many, many times, if you ever visiting the USA, make sure you do a side trip or whatever to get to Asheville, North Carolina. It's one of the prettiest, nicest places in the USA. Before that, Caleb Cuttle with a couple of tracks, Path of Desire, and we followed it up with Slow Growth from the album Heavy Thrill.
1: With great

0: Willie Nelson there, Fly Away, from the album Dream Chaser. That's Willie's 79th studio album, 156th overall, and the old young age of 93 years old, just celebrated his birthday just recently. Before that, Teddy Thompson from his great album Never Be The Same. We heard Worst 2 Weeks of My Life. And top of the set, Adelaide-based Nick Vulture's turned his hand to, he's done 3 albums now as a solo folk singer, but he wasn't always. He spent 18 years in the Australian garage punk scene. But this album, like I said, it's his 3rd one. Breaking the Fourth Wall is the title of the album. And from it, we heard Basingstoke. That's Nick Vulture.
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Joe Panisse there, helped out by Rodney Crowell, It Won't Be Me, from the album Sonny, I Was Wrong. The Reckoners before that with Silver Stallion from the brand new release, only just released this weekend, Where the Hell Am I? It was released in their hometown of Boston, Massachusetts. And The Reckoners, what a great band this is. Tim Guerin, the great Tim Guerin on vocals, guitar, Johnny Trammett on the guitar, Thomas Airy on the drums, Darby Wolf on the keys, and Mark Hickox on the bass. That's Reckoners. Before that, Emily Nini with Not a Winner from the album Movin' Shoe.

international these days, based in Chapel Hill, North Carolina, Florence Dore. Worst Mistake from her album Hold the Spark. Before that, a couple of bands from Boston, Massachusetts. Girl with a Hawk, Way with Words from the album Regenesis. That's got a June 19th release. And before that, Jesus the Dinosaur with Sweet Nothing from the album Nothing to the Branches. We're coming up to 20 minutes to 8 here at NFM. Don't forget, 8 o'clock, Leo Bourges up with Paina Australia. Let's keep the new releases going. This is another one from Bobby Dove.

Matthew Payne, Down in the Valley, from Better Times. Cliff Murphy before that with Another Good Man Gone Bad from Bay State Lullaby. The Bluest Sky before that with According to Plan from Birdland, and Bobby Dove at the top of the set from Fortune Teller we heard This Time. Dirt Road Souls.

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And you, my friend Ozzy, I know you are there. Welcome to the winter. Today is the last day of autumn. So now, prepare yourself for this season with some low temperature. And if you like winter sports, I am doing now some, how can I say, some nuggets of advising. How could you enjoy your winter? Go to Blue Mountain, go to Hawthorne Mountain, get your family, get your kids, get your friends, go to do some winter sports, or go around the city to do some free things. Go to the park, go to meet people, go to the pub, go to Brazilian festivals. Now in June, we have a lot of Brazilian festivals happening around the city. One is in Brunswick Street, 351 Brunswick Street in Fitzroy. That is a June festival, Brazilian June festival named Arraiá do Bach. If you like Brazilian food, Brazilian drink, Brazilian dancing, this is the place to be. So get your family, friends, everyone, and go to enjoy Brazilian festivals. Okay, my friends. And now it's time for dancing. Move your furnitures around. Stand up, because it's time for Samba with Zeca Pagodinho. Deixa a vida me levar.

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8: Frances Peters Little, daughter of legendary singer Jimmy Little. 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
6: 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Na Austrália, o seu programa de domingo à noite. 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If you want to get involved in the show, mate, just send your text message to 04569-965965 and I'll be so happy and glad to take you on board here at your favorite show, Brazilian show. Right? 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
2: Hi, Steve Smith here from the Australian cricket team for RAD, recording artists, actors and athletes against drink driving. I want you to stop for a second and think about the most important person in your life. How would you feel if they were killed by a drink driver? How would you feel if you were that drink driver? Drink driving is one of the stupidest things you could do. You could so easily ruin your own life or the life of someone else. So don't get behind the wheel after drinking. Ever. It's not worth the gamble.
3: 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So join Graham Lang every Monday morning from 6 a.m. And as the man says... I've stood

0: Estamos de volta aqui com a nossa programação na 96.5 Inner FM Pé na Austrália, o seu programa de domingo à noite. 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If you want to get involved in a show, mate, just send your text message to 0456-965-965 and I'll be so happy and glad to take you on board here at your favorite radio station. Right, mate? E eu já quero mandar um beijo para todos aqueles que participaram até agora. 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Thank you, John, for your participation. Thank you, Ash, for your participation. 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Thank you, Robbie. 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
0: 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Depois, Simone Mendes, Dois Tristes.

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Oh, yes. Well, welcome everyone to Shall We Dance on 96.5 Inner FM. Do you ever wonder what that soundtrack that I'm playing at the moment is? It is Soul Bossa Nova. Yeah, what a good one. And if you're into dancing, it's a great one for doing a little bit of samba. Well, my name's Brian Tidin, and Shall We Dance? It's all about music you can dance to. It's going to be a whole mix of different type of dance music, but mainly it will be ballroom and dance music. And if you do have a request or a comment, send it in by text on 0456 965 965. 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Shall We Dance is also being replayed on Sundays at 10 o'clock. But being Friday today, it's going out to you live. It's also available as a podcast. So where all the podcasts are hidden, well, they're not actually hidden, but they are on the 96.5 Inner FM website. So just access that website, use your computer, you'll find it there. Or if you've got a smartphone, you can actually find it that way too. But you need an internet connection and you'll find all those podcasts there. Listen to Shall We Dance any time of your choosing. So what have we got on today? Look, we're going to start off with Quickstep, because that is a high-energy type dance which will just get you going, just get you sort of in the mood and warmed up for the rest of things. Follow it up with a bit of Latin. It's a cha-cha-cha. We've got slow foxtrot. We've got some line dancing, slow waltz, and also some jive and rock and roll as well. And it'll also take requests. So if you have a request, send it in 0456 965-965. All right, we're going to start off with French singer-songwriter known as Dimmy Cat. What a great name. And it's glam. It's for a quick step. So make some room because it's a fast energy dance and you do also need a bit of room for it too. Quick step, glam, Dimmy Cat.

Yeah, Demi Cat there with a glam for a quick step. Do you know the quick step was actually derived from the foxtrot? And the foxtrot went off in two different directions. It went to a faster one called the quick step and to a slower one called the slow foxtrot. But we're not doing slow foxtrot at the moment because we want to warm you up a bit, and it's the quick step. Here's another one called Rhythm by Casey McGill and the Spirit Rhythms.

Oh, yes. That's the way to go to town. It was the rhythm. Casey McGill and the Spirits of Rhythm. Look, here's a guy called Robbie Williams, which you probably all should know or remember, because he came out a little while ago, didn't he, for the grand final, and he was a star attraction there. Look, he's putting on the Ritz. This is a good one also for a quick step. It's Robbie Williams.

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yes, l'italiano, which means the Italian. Yeah. Okay, look, normally that would be a much slower version than that and for a slow foxtrot, but that was l'italiano on speed. So that means that you can do a quick step for it. All right, I've got one last one for a quick step, and it's Careless Whisper, and it's an interpretation by DJ Maxi of the big hit called Careless Whisper.

yes. Careless Whisper there. Well, that's the name of the track too, by DJ Maxi. Oh, we're going to move from the quick step into a bit of Latin now, and it's going to be the cha-cha-cha. Do you know why it's been called the cha-cha-cha? Well, it's a triple step in there, and it goes one, two, three, four, and one. And the four and one is the cha-cha-cha step. And it's the sound that the feet make when they just glide across the floor. It just sounds like cha-cha-cha. So that's why it's been called the cha-cha-cha. Oh, I've got a few tracks. It's a Latin-type dance, and this is some Latin music for it. Voto Latino.

Voto Latino. That was by Molotov. Molotov cocktail. No, just Molotov. Look, the text line 0456 965 965 if you do have any requests or any comments. And good to hear from Julie out there. Oh, good to hear from you, Julie. And she's put in a request. And it's for one of my favourite tracks as well, too. Les Torrents d'Amour, The Rivers of Love by Lena Renault. Yeah, look, this is a great one. I'm going to play it for you, for Julie. And she's also into dancing, knows all about it. So here it is. This is especially for you, Julie. Les Torrents d'Amour.

what a beautiful track that one is. L'Étherance d'Amour, The Rivers of a Love. And it went out to Julie. So, Julie, you have a great day, because it looks like it's going to be a fabulous day today. Sun's out. Well, it was anyway when I left this morning. And I hope it's going to remain that way as well, and into the weekend as well. So, good on you, Julie, and hope to see you around sometime as well too. All right, the text line 0456 965 and 965. Graham Lang's out there as well too. Graham Lang from Yolambie, and he also does Breakfast Blues. So that's the program on Monday mornings. He gets up early in the morning, you know, because he does the 6 a.m. to 9 a.m. Don't know how he does it, but a lot of people must get up at that time too. All the workers, the real workers, get up at that time. So good on you, Graham. And he says, morning, Brian. It's a lovely autumn day. It certainly is. All those leaves are falling down as well. So I've been raking them up for weeks on end, but I think they're beginning to slow down a little bit now. He's requested a good old barn dance to a tune called Yellow River. Yellow River, I think back in the 60s, Christy were the band that performed that one there. They were the original ones. But then there's an Aussie band called Jigsaw. And the request is for Yellow River by a Jigsaw, and that's going out to Graham. So Graham, here it is the Australia's Jigsaw with Yellow River, especially for you. Barn dance time.

That's a great cover version by Jigsaw of Yellow River. And that one, it went out to Graham Lang of Yolambie, and Breakfast Blues as well too. So good on you, Graham, and you have a great day as well too. All right, the request line and the text line is 0456 965 965. So send me a text if you do have a request or any comments. Here's Julio Iglesias. Yeah, he is known as the Latin King, and we're looking at a cha-cha-cha with him. Viva a vida. Live the life.

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And yes, you're on 96.5 Uner FM, and it is A Showy Dance with Brian. And that was September by Earth, Wind and Fire. I put that one in under a cha-cha-cha, but you could actually do a whole lot of other type of dances with that if you like. A little bit of street Latin. It could be merengue, or you can just do a freestyle type of disco dancing, or just move to the beat. That was September. Earth, Wind and Fire. Before that, Tita by Pauline Crozet, and Julio Iglesias was there with Viva A Vida. A couple more tracks on the cha-cha-cha theme. Oh, you'll like this one. It's A Night Like This. It's Caro Emerald.

A Night Like This, Caro Emerald there. Oh, look, Caro Emerald, she is a Dutch pop singer, a Dutch pop jazz singer, in fact, but she performs mainly in English. Don't think I've actually heard her sing in Dutch. Is that the name of the language for Dutch, called Dutch? Anyway, look, yeah, great singer she is, and some magnificent tracks that she does put out there. Now, this next one is for all French lovers, and I know there's quite a few French lovers who just love a little touch of French when they're doing their cha-cha-cha. To Alfred, I'm thinking of, because he just loves this track. Mon petit garçon, my little boy. Oh, is it a little waiter or something? Bye.

Blue Angels with Mon Petit Garçon, my little boy. Or if you're in a French restaurant, you normally call out, hey, garçon, garçon, which is the waiter, if you want some attention. In a French restaurant, of course, but you wouldn't probably call that at any other place. Oh, look, we're going to move into some slow foxtrot now, and this is probably considered the connoisseurs of ballroom dancing, the Rolls Royce. You can take it of ballroom dancing. But you can also not only just do it freestyle, but you can also do it in sequence dance as well too, such as in the New Vogue varieties, such as Barclay Blues, Carousel, all those types of ones fit into it. But here's Leanne Rimes with 16 Tons.

16 Tons by Leanne Rimes. Dedicated to all the production workers out there. You know what it's like? You never get on top. Just always in debt. But just keep on working. Yeah, that's the way to sort of make it anyway. And eventually, you never know, you might take over the company anyway. Leanne Rimes, she is an American singer-songwriter and actress as well too. Originally started off as a country music artist, and that was at the age of 13. Then she crossed over into pop and contemporary Christian and other music genres. So very, very talented. That was Leanne Rimes. Talk about talent, how about this one? He's coming back. It's a Robbie Williams. Ain't that a kick in the head? Okay, Slow Foxtrot. Yeah, don't kick me in the head. Thanks.

And that's Robbie Williams on 96.5 Inner FM with Ain't That a Kick in the Head. He came out for the AFL Grand Final, and, you know, we've got a different sort of ball to the one that he's probably been used to. He probably would have been playing a lot of soccer or so back over in England there. But to kick Australian rules football is completely different to kicking a soccer ball if you want it to go straight. I think if you've got a round ball, if you try to kick it straight, it just veers off to the side. A bit like when you hit a golf ball sometimes, it's got a bit of a swing to it. So you've got to be careful how you kick these soccer balls. In fact, you probably have to kick it at an angle if you want it to go straight. But with Australian rules football, yeah, just do a drop punt, it'll go through every time. Yeah, so they say. Here's Rod Stewart, Beyond the Sea.

And yes, we're on 96.5 Inner FM. Rod Stewart there, the one with the raspy voice, Beyond the Sea, and doing a slow foxtrot for that one. And the text line is 0456 965 965. And a big hello out there to Eliza, who has sent in a text and says she's just joined the radio show now. So good on you, Eliza. Did you have a little bit of a sleep in or so? Because it was meant to see you last night, but then I couldn't make it because for various reasons wasn't able to be there. But I don't know what time you finished last night, because Eliza went to a dance function last night. But she does work the next day too, as well too. She's always very, very active, and she's always dancing as well. So, Eliza, hello out there to you. This next track I'm going to play is called Douce France, and it is by Veronica Antonelli. And Veronica she's an Italian-French singer, soprano, and she was trained in opera as a traditional opera singer, but she's not singing opera to this one because probably not my cup of tea anyway. But it is for a slow foxtrot. Douce France by Veronica Antonelli.

And that was Veronica Antonelli with Douce France. And of course, she is a classically trained opera singer. Yeah, you can tell in the voice, but that's a great track. Next track I'm going to play is called Everybody Wants to Be a Cat. Well, actually, I disagree with that because I don't think everybody wants to be a cat. Look, if you believe in reincarnation, that you do come back as an animal or something in the next life or so, I'd rather come back as a dog. Yep, because I think a dog's life is probably maybe better than a cat's life. Oh, look, we got a little dog at home, and all it does is eat and sleep and play around, and that's about all. So it really has a great time. So it's a great life. A dog's life, so they say. And you know what they say about dog's breakfast. Yeah, they're a bit messy in that. But no, my little dog eats up everything. Yeah, it doesn't leave a mess at all because it just eats everything. Yeah, everybody wants to be a cat. Well, maybe some people do. Cat lovers, it's probably.

0: Yeah, yeah, meow. Everybody wants to be a cat. Oh, a bit of a tempo change towards the end of that one there. So you probably couldn't do a slow foxtrot to that last little bit. Speed it up and just do a quick step. You can just morph things into something else there. Oh, everybody wants to be a cat, yeah. Okay. We're going to take a break, and then when we're back... Oh, look, if you just tuned in, I'm playing some slow foxtrot tracks at the moment. After this, I've got some line dancing, evening three-step barn dance type music, and then it'll be slow waltz, and then I'll finish off with some jive and rock and roll. But let's take some messages first.
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0: And yes, you're on 96.5 Inner FM, and it's Shall We Dance with Brian. And the text line is 0456 965 965 if you do have any comments or any requests. All the fans of Patrizio Brion. Yeah, look, I'm going to play a track from him next, and it's called Amore Scusami. And it's the last one I'm going to be playing in slow foxtrot. Okay, here it is, Patrizio.

And that was Patrizio Bryan on With Amore Scusami. I love you so. I'm going to change now to doing some line dancing for all those who love doing a bit of line dancing. It's been in the news lately because you don't need a partner if you want to do some line dancing, country line dancing, all sorts of different types of styles of line dancing. But if you like a partner, you can do it with the new Vogue style, such as evening three-step, barn dance, or gypsy tap. That's another one. How about this one? T-Rex, I love the boogie. Yeah, let's get into it.

Well, of course, that was the Bellamy Brothers there with If I Said You Had a Beautiful Body. Before that, Billy Swan, I Can Help, and T-Rex was there with I Love to Boogie. Just a couple more tracks to go with a bit of line dancing. I've got the Eagles and I've got the Mama Cass, or Cass Elliott, because she'd left the Mamas and the Papas by then. But here's the Eagles with Heartache Tonight. I got a headache tonight. No, I got a heartache tonight. Yeah, it is. The Eagles.

And that's the Eagles on 96.5 in our FM. It's going to be a heartache tonight. All right, we've got Mama Cass coming up next, or otherwise known as Cass Elliott. This is when she broke away from the Mamas and the Papas, and it's getting better. Cass Elliott. After this, we've got some Slow Foxtrot. No, so we got Slow Waltz.

0: When it comes to kids' sport, parents have lots of questions. Like, how much will it cost? Will my kid get to play with their friends? How often do you train? And do I have to volunteer? But there's one question every parent should ask. What does the club have in place to make sure my kid's protected? Don't take child safety at your club for granted. Find the important questions at playbytherules.net.au and start to talk.
1: 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All right, slow waltz time. Now, a slow waltz is considered probably one of the most romantic of the dances because it's just the way that it is danced to some beautiful music and very romantic type music as well. All right, here's The Closest Thing to Crazy. Well, that's the name of the track anyway. Closest Thing to Crazy, it is a slow waltz.

that was the closest thing to crazy. All right, the next track's called Run for the Roses by Dan Fogelberg. And Run for the Roses, that really is a nickname for a Kentucky Derby. And that was a race for horses at that time. Over in America, of course. Dan Fogelberg, Run for the Roses. Slow waltz.

Stan Fogelberg with Run for the Roses. And you're on 96.5 Inner FM, and it's Shall We Dance with Brian. Yeah, Run for the Roses is all about the Kentucky Derby, and it was a horse race there for all the thoroughbreds. And the roses, the winner was given a garland. This is not, well, the horse anyway, was draped with a garland of roses. It weighed a fair bit as well too. But anyway, horses can carry a fair bit as well. If they've got to carry the jockey and pull people around, then they can certainly handle a garland of roses. But over in America, it also, Run for the Roses was used to in other contexts as well too, such as in their college football or general life challenges about any hard-fought competition where the ultimate goal was to win, and it's Run for the Roses. In Australia, I don't think we've got an actual equivalent to that, Run for the Roses. You know, look, we've got the Melbourne Cup, and we just say the race that stops the nation. But just the saying of winning the ultimate. Not quite sure about if Australia's got the same sort of term. Anyway, we're getting back to some slow waltz now, and it's Open Arms by Mariah Carey. Let's get off the horse races.

is Open Arms by Mariah Carey on 96.5, you know, FM. What a great track that one is. And I've got a text from Eliza too. She's been listening in and she says, beautiful song. Yeah, I know Eliza appreciates all these ones because she just loves doing slow waltz, especially to some great music. Just a couple more tracks on slow waltz before I head into some drive and rock and roll. Here's Caro Mio. He'll have to go. Slow waltz.

0: are you?
1: That's the theme song for Memory Lane, and that's coming up. Well, it's not actually coming up. It'll be there on Tuesday. So Memory Lane is on 5 o'clock through to 7 o'clock with John Gillespie. All right. How about a bit of knockoffs? Yep. Here we go. Knockoffs.
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1: Yes, Knockoffs is coming on today at 3 o'clock, but it won't be with John and Sky. It'll be with Patrick Watt and also Jason Nolan filling in for John and Sky. So stay around for that one. Knockoffs with Patrick Watt and also Jason Nolan. Time now for It's Gonna Be Jive. Rock and roll or just swing or do whatever you like to these ones. You can even do a twist if you want. Oh, I saw John Travolta do it to this one.

by Sheik and Stevens there with I Cry Just a Little Bit. Well, it looks like time's out now for Shall We Dance for this week. So thanks, everyone, for your company. And I'll catch you all next week. So look after yourselves and look out for one another. Coming up next, it's going to be Steph Woodard with Heartlands Radio. But let's go out with some Crazy Legs. It's Jeff Beck.

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1: Good morning. It is Graham Blues Boy Lang on 96.5 Inner FM, Monday morning blues. A fantastic way to start your working week. Monday morning breakfast blues. Just rolls off the tongue, doesn't it? And just playing, there's a blues festival coming up in Echuca, the annual Echuca Winter Blues Festival, and I've got a playlist of all the artists that are performing. It's in late July, I think about 24th or something like that in July. It goes for 3 days. And so I've got the official, it's the official artist list. So I'm playing two songs of every artist that is playing at the Echuca Blues Winter Blues Festival this year. So we've had some Cass Eager. We just had two from Jeff Acheson. There's another two coming up right now from Jack and the Aces. And then we've got Jesse Redwing for two from Jesse Redwing. What have we got? Two from Jesse Valich and the very small print on this. And the Testaments, Wolves Like You. Kathleen Halloran. Two from Kathleen Halloran. So that is what I'm playing at the moment, so it'll get you in the mood. And also, welcome to winter. First day of winter today. It's not too bad out there at all. A bit cooler in Heidelberg than Yolambi, but just 7 minutes down the road. You've got, it was quite mild when I left the house this morning, but I got to Heidelberg and it was a bit cooler because Heidelberg is sort of close to the water. So it always gets a bit closer because the river runs past around the parklands. So it feels a bit cooler. Anyway, so I'll continue on with the music. So next two tracks are going to come from Jack and the Aces, Another Man with the Blues and Wasted Time. So good morning. It is Monday morning breakfast blues, the only way to start your working week.

our days and nights. Promise to always be there for you and treat you right. Gave you my bed, my home, my second and third chance.

If your music preference is a mix of blues, roots and soft jazz, then Graham Lang's Monday Breakfast Blues is a great way to start the week. Graham plays Australian and overseas music with information about the artists, their albums and snippets of interest about their careers. Monday Breakfast Blues on 96.5 Inner FM, not to be missed by any serious blues fan. So join Graham Lang every Monday morning from 6 a.m. And as the man says...

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2: Good morning, I'm Laura Devoy. The federal government has dismissed an application for Aboriginal cultural heritage on the site earmarked for Brisbane's new stadium. Police on Friday removed protesters from Victoria Park who had been there since early April as they awaited a determination on cultural heritage protection applications. In a statement issued late yesterday, Federal Environment Minister Murray Watt said he was unable to be satisfied either application met the statutory requirements for a declaration to be made. Construction on the stadium, which will be used for the Brisbane 2032 Olympic Games, is expected to begin imminently. Home prices fell in two of Australia's biggest housing markets last month, with home values flat in May. New data from Cotality shows home prices in Sydney and Melbourne dropped by nearly 1% in May. Brisbane and Hobart rose by the same margin, while Perth grew 1.5% and Adelaide was up 0.5%. Nationally, there was no change to the median dwelling value. One Nation has surged ahead of Labor in a new poll. Conducted by Redbridge, the poll has One Nation leading the primary vote at 31%, with Labor at 28% and the Coalition at 20%. However, on a two-party preferred basis, Labor leads One Nation by 3%, and Anthony Albanese remains the preferred Prime Minister at 31%, with Pauline Hanson now up to 25%. The head of the World Health Organization says he's optimistic the Ebola outbreak in the Democratic Republic of Congo can be brought under control. There have been more than 1,100 suspected cases and 200 deaths. Cases have also been reported in neighboring Uganda, and authorities in Brazil say they are monitoring two patients who have recently returned from Central Africa. Speaking in the Congo, WHO Director General Dr. Tedros Adhanom Ghebreyesus says people should seek help as soon as they start showing symptoms.
3: If you come to the facilities, to health facilities, when you have symptoms, you can get the support and recover. The key is to come forward as early as possible and to get the necessary support.
2: Australian researchers say the world faces a shortage of cancer care workers over the next two decades. David Cameron has more.
4: Low and middle income countries are set to bear the brunt of a forecast 21% increase in cancer cases by the year 2050. Diagnosis and survival rates could remain lowest in Africa and Asia. A report produced by a team in Melbourne for the Lancet Oncology found a global shortfall of 100 million cancer care workers by 2050. Suggested actions include investing in technology and education and expanding regional and international partnerships. The report says investing in the workforce now could avert roughly 170 million cancer deaths by 2050.
2: Turning to sport, the St. George Illawarra Dragons have ended their 15-game losing streak and secured their first win of the NRL season. The Dragons held off a fast-finishing Brisbane Broncos to win 30 points to 26. Interim coach Dean Young says he's wrapped.
5: Stoked for all the boys, all the staff, all the fans that have been waiting so long. So, I'm really happy.
2: In the other games yesterday, the Canberra Raiders defeated the North Queensland Cowboys 26-12 and the Penrith Panthers beat the New Zealand Warriors by 2 points. And in tennis, women's world number 3, Iga Swiatek, is out of the French Open after a two sets loss to 15th seed Marta Kostyuk.
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6: And a very good morning to you. Your first look at the weather, this being Monday, the first day of winter, 1st of June, I'm taking right up until the Sunday, the 7th of June. Showers increasing with a maximum of 14. The chance of rain today is 95%. Cloudy, very high chance of showers, most likely during the afternoon and the evening. Tuesday, the 2nd of June, minimum of 10, maximum 17, showers with winds easing. Chance of rain tomorrow is 95%. Oh, my goodness me. Melbourne area tomorrow, cloudy, very high chance of showers. Wednesday, the 3rd of June, minimum of 11, maximum 16, showers, and a chance of rain is 80%. It will be cloudy, high chance of showers, most likely in the morning and the afternoon. Thursday, the 4th of June, minimum of 9, maximum 15, and showers. Chance of rain, 80%. It will be cloudy with high chance of showers, most likely in the afternoon and the evening. Going into Friday, the 5th of June, The gateway to the weekend, minimum of 9, maximum 15, and showers, chance of rain Friday, 90%. Oh, goodness, sorry, folks. Cloudy, very high chance of showers. Saturday, the 6th of June, minimum of 8, maximum 16, and a shower or two, chance of rain 50%. It will be partly cloudy, chance of showers. And rounding off your weather for the week, Sunday the 7th of June, minimum of 8, maximum 17, partly cloudy, chance of rain is 20%, and it will be... So that is your weather for the week, and it's going to be a wet week, folks. Sorry about that, but it is winter, and today is the first day of winter. So you're up to date with news, sport and weather. And let's have a bit of a look at what is Heidelberg doing at the moment. Yes, we'll just click that, and we'll click that, and we'll click on Heidelberg's weather, and away we go. Today, you'd expect a top of 13 in the and it will be... So that is your weather for the week, and it's going to be a wet week, folks. Sorry about that, but it is winter, and today is the first day of winter. So you're up to date with news, sport and weather. And let's have a bit of a look at what is Heidelberg doing at the moment.

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6: 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Now, I've got an announcement to make. I'll be just doing an abbreviated version of Monday Morning Breakfast Blues today because Jeff Putnam will be taking over after the 8 a.m. news, and he'll be doing 1 hour of Monday Morning Breakfast Blues and then his show of Monday Morning Magazine, Press to Play. And my wife and I and my daughter Hannah and three of the 11 grandchildren are all going down to Lawn to have a bit of family time. So that's the announcement. I will be having an hour off this week, an hour off. Okay, just to let you know, and I shall announce that again later on during the program. Now, we kicked off the show today with the great Sam Buckley, who I saw up at the Broadbeach Blues Festival. Absolutely, what a talent. His debut album is out now called Blue Ocean, and we played Voodoo Child. It debuted in 2025. Actually, it debuted in 2026. From Cream to Santana, The Who and Neil Young, Sam spent most of his time on his bed listening to the industry luminaries, cultivating the love of music. Sam grew up on the mid-north coast in New South Wales. And we'll be having another Sam Buckley track right now. So I'm doing two of Sam Buckley. And this track is called, track four. Okay, just stay with me, folks. 1, 2, 3, 4. It is Rock Me Baby by B.B. King.

Yes, I made a boo-boo, didn't I, folks? I played Julian James instead of Sam Buckley, so I just let it play through. That was Julian James. Pray to the Crow was the album title, and Levy was the track title. Released in 2026, and I actually got a free copy from Julian James up at the Broadbeach Blues Festival. I introduced myself, and I said what I do, and I said I give your music quite a good going on a Monday morning breakfast blues, and he said, here, Graham, here's yours, free. I said, no, you guys do it hard. And he said, no, I'll give you your $20. He said, no, I insist, give it to you, you can have it for nothing. Well, thank you, Julian, much appreciated. And Tim, Mr. Reliable, yes, how are you, Tim? Good morning, Graham, hope you're all well today. I'm good, thank you. I'm up early today, so am I. We're both up early. What time are you up, Tim? I was up at 3:20. Anyway, tuned in and looking forward to the show. Cheers, Tim. Good on you, Tim. Thank you very much for being on board. And here comes the other track from Sam Buckley.

0: Oh, yeah. Sam Buckley at his best. Yeah, thank you very much, Sam. That's enough. Okay. Yeah, Sam Buckley at his flying best, his finger picking and his string bending magnificence. So I'll be playing some more of Sam Buckley in the coming weeks. I might give you a rest next week, maybe some the other week, the week after. So we shall see. I'll be right back with you after a sponsored promotion and a presenter promotion.
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0: Good morning, Graham Blues Boy Lang on 96.5 Inner FM. The time is 6:31 on a Monday morning. Monday morning, the 1st of June, the first day of winter. So here we go, folks. We're going into the depths of winter. What's the coldest month, you reckon? I reckon July is. July, and then it starts getting a little bit late August, starts getting a little bit more daylight, and, you know, the seasons change. Did you enjoy my free-range winter fest blues this morning, if you were listening? I got onto the playlist, not the playlist, but all the artist list of the artists that are playing at the Echuca Winter Blues Festival in July, and I played some of those. So sort of let you know what, if you are going, what you're going to enjoy. There's some Jeff Fatcherson, some Jesse Redwing, and lots and lots of others. Now, coming up for you now is Brothers. That is the artist's name is Brothers, and also the album title, and I'll have some more information for you when I've come back to you. Enjoy, Brothers.

0: 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News, weather, traffic reports and great music. Oh, and what Kevin did at the weekend.
1: 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He what? 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He did.
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2: 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It is a great way to start the week, isn't it? Especially the first of June today, and it's first day of winter. Graham, good morning. Tuned in. Have a great show. Cheers from Steve Newman of Tuesday Morning Big Breakfast. And I'll be doing your promo probably after the 7 a.m. news, Steve. So I'll do it for you then, okay? Hope that suits you. Just played a track by The Brothers. And the album is titled, simply titled, Brothers. And All Dan Hill From Here was the track title. The brothers are Frank Sultana, Nathan Barretta, Dan Sullivan, first sparked in January 2025 in Sun Studios, Memphis, spending 6 hours in the room where Elvis, Jerry Lee and Chuck Berry cut history. The brothers performed at this year's Blues Festival in Broad Beach. Can you imagine sitting in that studio at Sun's with all that history was made? It just sort of makes you tingle, doesn't it? You tingle down your spine that those, yeah. It's hard to believe that you'd be sitting in that studio where history was made. Lots of great music, you know, classic cuts and, oh, man, makes you tingle. It really does. Now we've got some Blue Shady coming up for you. A track title is Walk On, and the album title is simply titled Blue Shady.

Good morning, Graham Blues Boy Lang on 96.5 Inner FM Monday Morning Breakfast Blues. Doesn't that make you feel good? It does, makes me feel good. We started off that bracket of two with a group, Blue Shady, with the album is simply titled Blue Shady, and the track was Walk On, released in 1999. Blue Shady have independently released four albums and have received national airplay. Singer, songwriter, guitarist Jim McCullen, his brother Graham, on harmonica, Sister Sandra, good name for a song. Bass guitar, wife of Jim, were bred in Western Australia wheat belt, which has had a strong influence on their music, especially songs such as Don't Want to Die Here. And then we finished off with the mighty Bluesville Station. Step on the Gas was the track, the album title, and Right at Home was the track title, released May 25, 2012. Step on the Gas is a 2012 blues rock album by Australian blues outfit Bluesville Station, formed in 1999 on the Gold Coast, Queensland. The four-piece outfit is well known for its gritty blues rock boogie style, featuring twin electric guitars and a heavy bass and drum drive. And you won't get any arguments from me about that. That is for sure. And another Blue Shady track coming up for you from the album Bury My Ghost. At the time it's 6:49 on a Monday morning, the first day of winter. So I hope you're going to start rugging up when you're on your weekly sojourn into work. I'll just drop something on the floor. Okay, I'll leave it there. Okay, we'll play a bit of Blue Shady, Bury My Ghost, and the track is titled West Australian Sun.

0: Graham Blues Boy Lang on 96.5 Inner FM Monday Morning Breakfast Blues. We started off that bracket of two with Blue Shaddy. Bury My Ghost was the album title, and Western Australian Sun was the track title. It was released in 2008. Bury My Ghost is an acclaimed 2008 independent album by Australian blues roots band Shaddy. The album was recorded over 2 weeks in the old farmhouse where their founding members Sandy, Bally and Jim grew up. The album blends urban drumming, hand drums, rhythmic harp and heartfelt vocals. Yeah, and then we finished off with Lloyd Spiegel, Backroads, and the track was Man on Fire. Well, big man, big hand and a big presentation. Lloyd Spiegel is a solo bluesman, a lightning-fast runner of the acoustic guitar fretboard while singing well-crafted original songs and blues staples. Spiegel uses his solo technique with custom-made guitars, performs with drummer and no bass guitar. There you go. And here I have Steve. Now, what's Steve's promo? 27 seconds. Okay.
1: 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It's The Big Breakfast with Steve Newman. Every Tuesday morning between 6 and 9. 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
0: Steve has sent me through his promo. It's big, it's bold and it's beautiful. Join me, Steve Newman, for The Big Breakfast this Tuesday morning, the 2nd of June, between 9 a.m. and 6 a.m. and 9 a.m. with some new tracks from Paul McCartney, The Reons, Kathleen Halloran, Cheeky Leash, Beatles, featuring The Beatles, record doubles play around 7:15, Add a Little Bruce, Johnny, Bee Gees, and boom, you've got it. 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
3: Good morning, I'm Laura Devoy. Affordability is improving, but experts say challenges remain in the housing market. New figures from Cotality show home values remained flat in May. There was a small drop in median dwelling values in Sydney, Melbourne and Canberra. Perth had the highest rise at 1.5%. Tim Lawless from Cotality told the ABC while prices are starting to come down, higher interest rates are a challenge for buyers.
4: Affordability is clearly improving as prices come down, but serviceability is all the more challenging as interest rates are now elevated. And don't forget, I mean, any borrower needs to be demonstrating an ability to repay their debt at 3 percentage points higher than the going rate. So that generally means a mortgage serviceability assessment above 9% interest rates.
3: A new report shows gas use is in decline across Australia. The Grattan Institute says household gas use peaked in 2020 and has declined 16% since, while industrial gas use has been in decline since the early 2000s as manufacturing has declined. It says governments must take control to both accelerate and manage the gas transition. Damaging winds are forecast to affect 3 states this morning. Severe weather warnings have been issued for much of southern Australia, stretching from the Western Australian coast to central Victoria. The Bureau of Meteorology says a cold front is sweeping across WA into South Australia today, bringing wind gusts up to 110 kilometres per hour. The Rural Doctors Association of Australia has joined calls for all Australians to actively commit to reconciliation. The association says it is well positioned to deliver on outcomes for better health, education and other factors for First Nations people. Association President Dr. Sarah Chalmers spoke to National Radio News about what community leaders like doctors or health professionals can do.
5: Are seen as leaders in their communities, and we think that by using their influence in the organisations that they work for and in their everyday conversations and consultations, that contributing to reconciliation for Aboriginal and Torres Strait Islander peoples in Australia is a really important thing to do.
3: Nearly 800 people have been arrested after more than 200 people were injured in clashes between football fans and police in France. The clashes broke out after Paris Saint-Germain won the Champions League final yesterday. The government says 57 police officers were injured. Scenes in Paris early this morning were jubilant as players and President Emmanuel Macron gathered at the Eiffel Tower for victory celebrations. Turning to sport, the West Coast Eagles have secured their fourth win of the AFL season. They defeated Essendon 12-13-85 to 8-7-55. Coach Andrew McWalter says his team is moving in the right direction.
6: So I think we knew the Bombers, the week they've had, they were going to come out and be really fierce and competitive. And I thought we matched them probably and beat them in that in the first 10 or 15 minutes of the game.
3: Meantime, GWS continued its form with a 19-5-119 to 9-16-70 win over Melbourne. Fremantle remains on top of the AFL ladder, 4 points ahead of Sydney. And in cycling, Jonas Vingegaard has won the Giro d'Italia. The victory sees him complete the Grand Tour trilogy, that is, the Giro d'Italia, the Tour de France and the Vuelta a España. Australian Jai Hindley finished third, Michael Storer was 7th, Ben O'Connor 16th and Chris Harper 17th.
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0: Good morning, Graham Blues Boy Lang with your look at the weather today, it being the first day of winter. 1st of June, maximum 14, showers increasing, chance of rain 95%. It's going to be cloudy with very high chance of showers, most likely during this afternoon and the evening. Tuesday the 2nd, minimum of 10, maximum 17, showers increasing, chance of rain tomorrow 95%. Cloudy with very high chance of showers, damaging winds as well. Wednesday the 3rd of June, minimum of 11, maximum 16, showers, chance of rain 80%. Cloudy with a very high chance of showers, most likely in the morning and the afternoon. Thursday, the 4th of June, minimum of 9, maximum 15 showers, chance of rain 80%. It will be cloudy, high chance of showers, most likely in the afternoon and the evening. Friday, the 5th of June, the gateway to the weekend, minimum of 9, maximum 15 showers, chance of rain is 90%. Very high chance of showers on Friday. Saturday the 6th of June, minimum of 8, maximum 16 and a shower or 2, chance of rain 50%. It will be partly cloudy with a medium chance of showers and rounding off your weather for the week. Sunday the 7th of June, minimum of 8, maximum 17, partly cloudy, chance of rain 20%. So that rounds off your weather for the week. 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Monday morning breakfast blues. Monday morning magic breakfast blues, whatever way you want to call it. Okay, we shall continue on at 7.05 on a Monday morning. It's now 7.06 on a Monday morning. I'll have a quick look at the, a quick look at the Heidelberg weather. We do this, we do that, and up it comes. It's going to be a maximum of 13, but at the moment it's 7.7, but feels like 5.2. There's a bit of a cool breeze coming through. So there we are. Continue on with the music. Got Mojo Corner for you. Enjoy.

5.2. There's a bit of a cool breeze coming through. So there we are. Continue on with the music. Got Mojo Corner for you. Enjoy.

Okay, that I was out in the reception there, and we've got some Robert Craig coming up for you right now, as soon as I cue it up. Okay. Smoke, have you got them? 1, 2, 3, and then we...

0: Good morning, Graham Blues Boy Lang on 96.5 Inner FM, Monday morning breakfast blues. What a great way to start your working week. Started off that bracket of three with Mojo Corner. Bullet on the Train was the album title and the track title Homeward Bound. Released January the 1st, 2017. Bullet on a Train is the third studio album by Australian blues roots and rock band. The band is based out of Victoria. The title track, Bullet on a Train, captures the band's driving rhythmic storytelling. And the second one was from the Paul Butterfield Blues Band. In My Own Dream is the album title and Mind to Love, M-I-N-D, Mind to Love. Released 1968. In My Own Dream is the fourth studio album by Paul Butterfield's Blues Band. It shifted the band further into a soul-orientated, horn-driven section. It was the final record to feature Elvin Bishop and Mark Nafatalin or something. Then we finished off with the great man himself, Robert Cray. What a beautiful voice. And the album this time, Love 2009, was the track title, recorded Santa Barbara, California, and was released August 11th in 2009. And that's why he named the track Love 2009. No more text messages have come through, so that's okay. I don't have to worry about that. So here we go. We're going to have a presenter promotion, a sponsors promotion, and two presenter promotions and a sponsor promotion, and come back with some mighty fine breakfast blues.
1: 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I'm a secret comedian in Hernando's Hideaway. 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I don't know who Joe is, nor do I care. 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
0: Good morning, Graham Blues Boy Lang on 96.5 Inner FM, Monday morning breakfast blues. We've got a bit of some of the Strolling Bones coming up for you. I mean the Rolling Stones from their album, Blue and Lonesome. It was released on 2nd of December 2016.

Oh, my good. The Rolling Stones doing some mighty fine blues there. The album titled Blue and Lonesome, and the track was of the same title, Blue and Lonesome. Recorded 11th, 14th, 15th December 2015, and released the 2nd of December of 2016. Blue and Lonesome is the 23rd studio album by the Rolling Stones, an album entirely of blues music, an album entirely of cover songs. The album was recorded during three sessions and sold well after its release in December 2016. I didn't realise it was that old, 10 years old. Well, it'll be 10 years old in December this year. And I've got to say a big cheerio to my three grandchildren down Lawn, and my wife Pauline and my daughter Hannah, Lucy, Thomas and Molly. How are you, kids? Parky will be down there round about sort of middle afternoon or early afternoon and see you. We're going to have a nice family time, all right? So I'm glad you're tuned in and enjoying the Breakfast Blues. Thank you very much for tuning in. Colin from Perth. Now, Colin has made a request. He'd like to hear Hard Times by Big George Brock. So here you go, Colin. Your track is coming up right now.

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4: 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Now, I'll only be here for another 25 minutes or so because Jeff Putnam is going to step in and do the last hour of Monday morning breakfast blues because I'm going to go home, pack the car, take the dogs to the kennels and head off down to Lawn and have some family time with some of the grandchildren, three of the 11 grandchildren, my wife and my daughter Hannah. I hope the weather is good down Lawn and I'll be back bright-eyed and bushy-tailed next Monday for the full 3 hours, okay? Just sort of let you know, if you hear a different voice after the 8 a.m. news, it's Jeff Putnam of Monday Morning Magazine doing the last hour of Monday Morning Breakfast Blues. Now, Jeff Acheson, what can you say about this man? What you can say about him is absolutely brilliant. That's what I can say about him. Apparently, he was born in down Phillip Island. And he was sort of rummaging around in the cupboard under the staircase, a little sort of storage area under the staircase, and he found a guitar. So I said, oh, geez, I'll give this a go. The rest is history.

0: 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Fines and demerit points apply to drivers who don't ensure all children are safely buckled in.
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A Monday Morning Breakfast Blues is the program you're listening to, and it is available on podcasts. So if you miss out on, if you can't listen to the whole show this morning, you're on your way to work or at work, you can catch up with it this afternoon on your way home from work, listening on podcast. Two tracks from the great artist Jeff Acheson. The first one was from the album Sovereign Town, A World of Blue, was the track title. Sovereign Town, a collection of 12 songs which are inspired by the gold rush in Victoria. The album was recorded in Ballarat, close to where Jeff spent his early days exploring the diggings. Jeff eased off the tempo in rocking blues, delivering an album of mostly easy listening solo work, which suits a lazy afternoon and a cool bottle of Sauv Blanc. Oh, you've got me interested, Jeff. And we finished off with Another Mile, Another Minute, A New Bad Habit, released in 2016 by Jeff Acheson. He was born in Phillip Island in 1965, raised in the rural town of Malmesbury, Victoria, the third of five siblings. His musical spark ignited when he was discovered an old guitar under the stairwell of the family home. Encouraged by his father, who played trumpet, Jeff began lessons, and the rest is history. We are the lucky ones. We certainly are. And that track I played for Colin in Perth was by an artist, Big George Brock, and Hard Times was the track title. Thank you, Colin. Much appreciated. And Dave Graham Jr., another Mr. Reliable. Good morning, Graham. Great blues songs, Dave Graham Jr. Thank you, Dave Graham Jr. Much appreciated. Great to have you on board. And just one more, not warning, but notification. Notification that I will be finishing at 8 o'clock today, this morning. And Jeff Putnam will be taking over because I'm going to have go home, pack the car, take the dogs for a walk, take them up the kennels and head off the lawn and have some bit of family time with my daughter Hannah, three of the 11 grandchildren, and my wife Pauline. We'll have some walks on the beach, make some sandcastles and just stroll and sit back and relax and put the fire on and feed the cockies and the parrots and have some nice downtime, but also great family time as well. Looking forward to it. Speaking about looking forward to it, here comes some JJ Cale.

JJ Cale from the album Bruising at the Cafe and Deep Dark Dungeon. A bit of a mixture of times here. It says on one source of information said it went for 7 minutes and 12 seconds, and the other source of information said it 2 minutes and 41 seconds. So I'm going for the 2 minutes and 41. October 15, 2013 was the release date. JJ Cale began his career in the late 1960s. He heard a version of his song After Midnight performed by Eric Clapton and started off a friendship to be worshipped. Now it is 7:52 and 53 seconds. It's time for me to put on my outro track. It's Gary Moore, Still Got the Blues for You. It goes about 6.5 minutes. Take me up to the 8 o'clock news and then I'm bailing out of here. And I'll catch up with you all next week, next Monday, for 3 hours. Not 2 hours, but 3 hours. Thank you very much for the text messages, and I'll catch you all next week. Bye, you all.

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1: National Radio News.
2: Good morning, I'm Laura Devoy. Construction on Brisbane's Olympic Stadium is set to begin imminently after applications for cultural heritage protection were dismissed. Police on Friday removed protesters from Victoria Park who had been there since early April as they awaited a determination on cultural heritage protection applications. In a statement issued late yesterday, Federal Environment Minister Murray Watt said he was unable to be satisfied either application met the statutory requirements for a declaration to be made. Ownership of Victoria Park today transfers to the Games Independent Infrastructure and Coordination Authority. For the first time, One Nation is Australia's most popular political party, according to a new poll. Conducted by Redbridge, the poll has One Nation leading the primary vote at 31%, with Labor at 28% and the Coalition at 20%. However, on a two-party preferred basis, Labor leads One Nation by 3% and Anthony Albanese remains the preferred Prime Minister over Pauline Hanson. Speaking to Channel 7, One Nation MP Barnaby Joyce explained the reason behind the party's rise.
3: And it's not One Nation that's changed, it's the Australian public that's changed, and they've changed in waves, not an aberration, it's real, and politics has changed in Australia.
2: New data shows financial pressure is the leading external stressor impacting Australians' mental health and relationships. Beyond Blue says people who say they wouldn't have support from people in their life if they needed it are more likely to be experiencing financial pressure. And those experiencing financial stress and relationship strain are the least hopeful about the future of society. Clinical spokesperson Dr. Luke Martin outlines some of the effects of financial stress.
4: It can cause conflict and communication problems, while also leading some people to withdraw and pull back from their relationships and regular kind of social activities. It can help to name the money stress, treat it as an external issue you're facing together. Take a moment to calm down before you talk it through.
2: More Australians are being encouraged to participate in the National Bowel Cancer Screening Program. Data shows fewer than half of Australians are completing the free at-home test. Bowel cancer is the nation's second deadliest cancer, but if detected early, more than 90% of cases can be treated successfully. Cancer Council Australia CEO Jacinta Redden says lifting the participation rate to 60% could save around 84,000 lives by 2040.
5: Bowel cancer can develop without symptoms or family history, so it's really important for people between 45 to 74 to take part in bowel cancer screening, even if you feel you're healthy.
2: Artificial intelligence is helping to keep an eye on Australia's wildlife. Researchers from the University of Queensland have developed a tool which can quickly analyse millions of images taken by hidden wildlife cameras. The platform will help to detect rare and elusive species, identify if native species are declining, assess if invasive species management is effective, and track biodiversity changes. Researchers say better data use can directly improve conservation outcomes. Turning to sport, two uncapped players have been named in Australia's squad for the upcoming FIFA World Cup. Coach Tony Popovic has today finalised his 26-player squad. Christian Volpato and Titi Yenge are both in line to make their international debut. Matt Ryan and Matthew Lecky have been selected for their fourth World Cup, while 17 players are set to attend their first. The tournament gets underway in Mexico, the US and Canada next week.
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6: And good morning to you. Jeff Putnam filling in for Graham for the next hour of My Type of Blues. Hope you enjoy. Anyway, to kick off, let's look at the weather. Showers increasing today. It's going to be basically a wet week, I think, and cloudy, very high chance of showers today, maximum of 14. So Tuesday, it's the first day of winter, isn't it? Gosh. Minimum 10, maximum 17, cloudy, very high chance of showers tomorrow. Wednesday, pretty much the same, 11 and 16. Cloudy, high chance of showers. And Thursday drops down to 9 overnight, then up to 15. So cloudy, high chance of showers. and flicking over the page as quietly as I can. Minimum 9 and a maximum of 15 on Friday. Guess what? Very high chance of showers. And Saturday, the 6th of June, minimum 8, maximum of 16. And again, medium high chance of showers. Sunday, minimum 8, maximum 17, partly cloudy, and a slight chance of, you've guessed it, showers. So in a word, it's going to be a wet week.

Okay, opening my hour, filling in for Graham. And yes, Graham, have a safe journey down to Lawn for the week. It should be very pleasant. It might be a bit cold, though. But anyway, I'm sure you've got a fire down there. Right, so opening this hour before I come back again for my regular show at 9 o'clock was Lie to Me, Johnny Lang. And, he was pretty a pretty talented guy, 15 years of age when he recorded that. And he turned 16 when his debut album, Smoking, was released in 1997. 15-year-old, how about that? Okay, three tracks. I've grouped a lot of the tracks in triplets today, and starting off with this one goes back to, I think, 1969 or maybe 1970. Yeah, Sydney band, played a lot in Melbourne around the mid-60s, went to London and cut this with a very famous session singer. See if you can guess who it is.

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1: Hey there, this is Russell Morris. It must be really difficult to make a career out of music these days. Way back in the 70s and 80s, you could actually go to a radio station, talk to the program manager and say, hey, what do you think? And because we got airplay, we became known, which has the snowball effect. Your record starts to move, and the record really is the spokesman for the band. The young bands these days, they're not getting any airplay, and therefore they're not making a living, and therefore the bands are breaking up before they even begin to start. 50% airplay for Australian product would be fantastic. It would be our culture. We're progressing. Let's try and get that airplay level up to 50%.
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3: And hi to Steve. You're out there somewhere, I know, and I'll do a more detailed breakdown of your show tomorrow on my show. Between 9 and 11 coming up. So Jeff Putnam here, filling in for Graham Lang. Happy to do so, and happy to play some of my favourite blues tracks. So first up we had, did you guess it? Python Lee Jackson was the band, and I saw them. I was a big fan in the mid-60s. They played around the clubs in Melbourne, Sydney band, and came to Melbourne for the, came to the Big Smoke, as we used to say, to wind up Sydney Siders, to play around the clubs in Melbourne. Anyway, so they went to London, I think in 69, and like many bands did, and ended up in a recording studio and cut three tracks with a very famous session singer called Rod Stewart. And nobody had much money in those days. And when he wanted to get paid, or when they offered him some sort of financial... well, they didn't have much money, as the story goes. So they said, what would you like? We don't have much money. What would you like instead? And he said, well, I need some new seat covers for my car. So that's a bit of rock legend. Tucked in the middle was Fresh Out by Chris Stone, Kingfish Ingram. And he's a very big man. Saw him supporting Buddy Guy a few years ago. And he was really good. And having a chat to Graham Lang, he said, well, it's not often you get a support act that's almost up there with the main act. And certainly Chris Stone was fantastic. And he and Buddy Guy did a set together. It was just amazing. And last up, Martin Harley. He was out here from the UK. A few weeks ago, saw him down at a winery in Germana, and that's irrelevant, but the track was called If Tears Were Pennies, and the album was Roll With The Punches, and he was recommended by a really good friend of mine in the UK, or ours in the UK, and he was really good. Hope to come back here sometime in the near future. Would be great. Thanks, Martin, for that. We're in touch, so, yeah, played that for you.

0: Okay, one of my favourite bands, The Doors, of course, from their 1970 album, Morrison Hotel. And, yeah, great, great track, great band. Tucked in the middle, we had Voodoo Child, Jimi Hendrix, and playing that on my very nice headphones sort of takes you into a different space as the music phases from one side to the other. It's probably haven't heard that through headphones in many years anyway. So that was released in 68 on Electric Ladyland. That was the third and final studio album by the Jimi Hendrix Experience. Played his left-hand guitar, or normal guitar, upside down, apparently. What an amazing sound of the time. And then up front we had Robert Cray Band, Don't Be Afraid of the Dark, and that was 1988. I bought a vinyl back in the day. Okay, Jeff Putnam covering for Graham Blues Boy Lang, who had to dash, and I'm very happy to stand in.
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Yeah.

Okay, we had there 10 years after Sugar for the Road, or Sugar the Road, sorry. It's opening track from their 1970 album, Cricklewood Green. The late Alvin Lee died prematurely, went to hospital, routine operation, he didn't come out. It's very sad. Then before that, Jeff Beck Group, Ain't Superstitious by the Jeff Beck Group. That was released, I think, around about 1968 on Jeff Beck's album called Truth, the late Jeff Beck. All right, so we're looking at the time. I reckon I've got time for, let's do a quick calculation.

Okay, that's Bat on the Bone, George Thorogood and the Destroyers. A signature song of that outfit, released in 1982. They were formed in 1973. And what a great outfit. What a great band. It's all good, isn't it? So we're looking at 10:56, 10:57. I'm going to play Go Out with Booker T and the MGs, and then it's time to press play.

0: Okay, Booker T and the MGs, and that goes back a while. That's Soul Clap 69. So I'm looking around 1969. So coming up, it's the news, the weather, and I'm back with Press Play.
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3: Good morning, I'm Laura Devoy. Construction on Brisbane's new stadium is set to get underway imminently despite opposition from local Indigenous groups. An area has been fenced off after protesters were removed in recent days. Late yesterday, the federal government dismissed two cultural heritage applications, paving the way for construction to begin. Queensland Premier David Crisafulli says people must stay outside the fenced area.
4: We can't have a construction site where there's going to be excavators and bulldozers and people protesting in the middle of it. Imagine the safety issue, not just for them, but also the person on the end of that heavy equipment. Imagine that.
3: A low pressure system is bringing damaging winds to much of southern Australia. Severe weather warnings are in place for parts of Western Australia's Great Southern, Central Wheat Belt, South and Southeast Coastal and Eucla districts, all of southern South Australia and parts of Central Victoria. Gusts in excess of 100 kilometres per hour were recorded in WA yesterday. Sarah Scully from the Bureau of Meteorology says that's likely to continue today.
5: Showers and storms will also increase for southern parts of South Australia today as that low pressure system and associated cold front track eastwards. So severe thunderstorms are possible across southern parts, bringing damaging winds or heavy rainfall that may lead to flash flooding, including for the Adelaide area.
3: Health professionals in rural and remote communities are being reminded of the key role they can play in encouraging reconciliation. The Rural Doctors Association of Australia has urged leaders in regional communities, including doctors, mayors and community groups, about how they can enact change. Association President Dr. Sarah Chalmers spoke to National Radio News about the role of health professionals when it comes to reconciliation.
6: As rural doctors, we work in general practices, we work in hospitals, and also in the Aboriginal community controlled organisations. We have Aboriginal and Torres Strait Islander patients, so we can make changes to their lives through our individual actions, but we can also contribute to reconciliation by influencing where we can within our organisations.
3: A child has died in a house fire in Melbourne's southwest. Emergency services were called to a house in Werribee just after midnight and arrived to find it fully engulfed in flames. A deceased child was located inside the home after the blaze was extinguished, while a male resident was taken to hospital with serious injuries. Police say an arson chemist will attend the scene. However, at this stage, the fire is not being treated as suspicious. Israeli Prime Minister Benjamin Netanyahu has described the capture of Beaufort Castle in southern Lebanon as a decisive shift in the campaign against Hezbollah. The castle was used by Israeli troops during previous occupations of Lebanon. France's foreign minister has requested an emergency meeting of the UN Security Council to discuss the situation in Lebanon. Turning to sport, the Penrith Panthers have won a top-of-the-table clash in the NRL. The New Zealand Warriors took the lead midway through the second half before Panthers star Paul Alamotti scored the winning try with just over 10 minutes to go. Meantime, the St George Illawarra Dragons beat the Brisbane Broncos 30-26 to end their 15-game losing streak. Interim coach Dean Young says he's wrapped.
7: Stoked for all the boys, all the staff, all the fans that have been waiting so long. So, yeah, I'm really happy.
3: And the Canberra Raiders defeated the North Queensland Cowboys 16-12.
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0: And good morning to you. And for the week coming up, it's looking pretty wet all round. For the rest of today, maximum of 14, which is a bit chilly. Cloudy, very high chance of showers, likely in the afternoon and evening. Tuesday, it's the first day of winter, of course, isn't it? 2nd of June tomorrow, minimum 10 overnight, maximum 17. So cloudy, very high chance of showers, damaging winds possible. Oh dear. Wednesday, minimum 11, maximum 16. And yes, you've guessed it, high chance of showers, likely in the morning and afternoon. Why don't they say all day? Anyway, Thursday, minimum 9, maximum 15, cloudy, high chance of showers and likely in the afternoon and the evening. And moving that piece of paper away, minimum 9 on Friday, maximum 15, and a very high chance of showers. And we're looking at Saturday, the 6th of June, minimum 8 overnight, maximum of 16, medium chance of showers. Sunday, minimum 8, maximum 17, partly cloudy, slight chance of showers, no sun all week. There we go. Well, it is winter officially, I guess.
8: It's Monday morning. We're about to press play with Geoffrey Putnam, where the songs aren't just played, they're re-experienced. For the next 2 hours, we're dusting off the vinyl, tuning the dial, and taking you back to the sounds that shaped your world. From the golden days of rock and roll right through to today. So settle in, get comfortable, and let the memories roll. It's time to press play.

Okay, good morning to you, Jeff Putnam, and welcome to you and you and you listening to my new program, Press Play, which I did then, and that was a fine opener, Witchy Woman by the Eagles, released in 1972. And if you thought, wow, that sound really still sounds very good, well, you have to hand it over to the producer, who was Glyn Johns. And if you know Glyn Johns' work with the Beatles, Rolling Stones and lots of others, he's a magnificent record producer. And I'll be doing a program on Glyn Johns coming up at some stage in the near future. So thank you to Graham, who did the 6 to 8 o'clock stint, and to the bloke who followed him for filling in. And as always, I'm presenting my show today on the lands of the Kulin Nations, and I pay my respects to their elders and ancestors. Right, so welcome to Press Play on 96.5 Inner FM. So what it is, my journey from the 50s to right now, and not necessarily in that order. So in Rewind, which comes up around 9:30, I visit the tracks that really didn't just top the charts. They captured moments, changed culture, and told the story of their time. And no less than today, I'll be looking at the British record producer, Joe Meek. You may not have heard of him, also called The Alchemist. So who was he? He was the epitome of independence in the early 60s UK music industry. He wrote, recorded, mixed and mastered the first song by a British group to go to number one in the USA, No Mean Feat, and sold well over 5 million records, all from inside his rented flat in North London. So that comes up at 9:30, the extraordinary work of the late Joe Meek. So you're listening to 96.5 Inner FM. This is Jeff Putnam, and this is Press Play.

Okay, love that track. It's called Sunsets, and it's by a young band from Sydney called Orpheus and the Underworld. It was sent to me some weeks back through the AMRAP network, and happy to support that band. It's a terrific sound for me anyway. I hope you enjoyed it. Led by Aidan Bowie, famous name, and he sent me some notes. He was given a deadline to write, record and mix the songs of his first release in 5 weeks, which felt very monumental to him, and I'm sure it was. So some of the tracks were born out of jams and others were off riff work, writing. So the theme takes place surrounding myths and legends and adapting them to modern Australian times. Interesting concept, Aidan. So Sunsets is based around the devil at the crossroads. Hats off to Robert Johnson and the sinister circumstances around the deal with the devil. Fantastic effort, recorded at Tempe River Studios in Sydney on an 8-track tape machine. There's a sort of segue into Joe Meek's work, which comes up at 9:30 as my rewind segment today. All the instruments, apart from the violins in that track and vocals, were done in one live take. Amazing. And the guitars and keyboards were recorded in a hallway and the drums and bass in the live room. Isn't that amazing? And well done to young people who can get together and make fine music. Here's another one. We'll pause that, I think, and play this one instead. Oh, naughty, naughty, naughty. Hang on, let me have a crack and I'll just move that around a bit. There we go.

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9: Great show it is too. So hi Kevin, if you're out there listening, you're probably not, it's too early. Right, that last track of my AMRAP pair today from Els, 1916 by Alex D. Smith. So he was inspired studying the terrible experience of war that happened on a distant battlefield in France during World War One. Yes, it's a very sad occasion, very sad story that is. And the song was written, sung and created instrumentally, and Alex makes a point of saying no AI in brackets, recorded, mixed and mastered by myself in my home studio. How about that? It's fantastic, isn't it? What you can do these days with modern technology, I guess, helps a lot. But back in Joe Meek's day, it wasn't the case. Joe Meek had to beg, borrow and steal whatever he could to record some very fine music. And if you don't know who Joe Meek is, he's coming up very, very, very soon. Right, in the meantime,

Okay, 8 minutes of the War on Drugs, and that was their really great track from Lost in the Dream, I think it was the album. I should know that. It's a favourite band of all our family. We've seen them maybe three times, I think. And the track was called Under the Pressure. Great live act, or great live track, that is. Probably goes on for a bit longer than 8 minutes playing live. Anyway, so a little bit more about AMRAP before I launch into Rewind today. And I just wanted to say that AMRAP is a fine way for kids to try out music on their own. And I always say kids with stars in their eyes, musicians that want airplay. So it's called, AMRAP stands for the Australian Music Radio Airplay Project. And it's a national program put up by or for the Community Broadcasting Association of Australia. And we're only too happy to help out where we can. So keep sending them in, kids, and I'll keep putting them on my program. All right, so let's just look at Rewind today. So before Kraftwerk, Brian Eno, Giorgio Moroni. Oh, the phone's ringing. Can't answer it at the moment. Derek May and Daft Punk, there was a chap called Joe Meek. And Joe Meek was a British record producer way back in the 60s. And he was a bit of a lad, really. He sort of broke away from the mainstream of men in white coats producing pop records. And he produced some really good hit music way back in the 60s. So I'll kick off with a couple, and then I'll tell you a little bit more about the great man, the late Joe Meek.

Okay, opening up Rewind today, two tracks produced by the great Joe Meek. And first one up, Globetrotter by the Tornadoes, released in January 63. And that follows their success of Telstar, which if you're in a certain age bracket, you'll remember, like me. And that comes up later in this segment. So following that, Johnny Remember Me by John Layton, actor, singer, and all-round nice bloke, apparently, recorded in 1961 and defining the death disc genre of the early 60s is one way of putting it, I guess. Right, more about John Layton a little bit later. But Joe Meek was one of the most innovative and eccentric. He was certainly eccentric recording pioneers of the British music industry. So he created radical sounds in the early 60s using homemade equipment, tape manipulation and sheer imagination. So working from a small home studio above a leather goods shop at number 304 Holloway Road in North London. And we went and had a look and stood outside this great place, which is very modest and still remains so today. Anyway, he helped redefine what pop music could sound like back in the very, very early days in that in-between time of rock and roll and what the Beatles came up with and took the journey further forward. So working very independently, Meek produced more than 300 records, and he built custom gear, modified tape machines, and treated his home like a sonic laboratory. He was born in Gloucestershire in the UK in 1929. He became fascinated with electronics and recording while working as a radar technician in the Royal Air Force. But the big thing about Joe Meek was that he believed the recording studio should be treated as an instrument in itself, rather than just a place to document performances. So with all of that, and I'll come back to a bit more about Joe Meek later on, two more tracks from the fine man.

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1: It's said that music provides the soundtrack of our lives. There's a song for those special moments which we never forget. Every Monday morning at 11, John of Hawthorne presents 3 hours of those unforgettable hits, and he invites you to join him to share the memories. 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
2: And you're listening to Jeff, Monday Magazine. Sorry, Monday Magazine? Oh, how silly. 4 years, it's hard to throw away, isn't it? Press Play is the new program, and that's what I'm doing today. And going right back to the early and mid-60s and looking at the career of record producer Joe Meek. And there's a couple of things on YouTube which I'll direct you to at the end of this segment. It's very interesting. Last year's track, Little Baby by the Blue Rondo, released in 1964. And recorded in his living room at Holloway Road Studio in London. I think it was on the third floor of one of those sort of narrow buildings that London's full of. The guitarist in that particular outfit was Mick Hutchison, known later fame with the psychedelic duo Clark Hutchinson. Then we had Just Like Eddie, and that was released a year or so earlier in 63, produced by Joe Meek again, and that was a tribute, of course, to rock and roll legend Eddie Cochran, and remains the biggest hit for Heinz Burt. He was the former bassist of the Tornadoes, and again produced at a couple of small rooms in Joe Meek's studio. A bit of trivia, the guitar solo was a very young and uncredited Richie Blackmore, who later founded Deep Purple, of course. So there you go. And Meek's recording techniques were revolutionary. I mean, really revolutionary for the time. He loved compression, echo, distortion, and unusual microphone placement, often using the bathroom for special effects, and jumping on the floor to get a backbeat, and backing singers on the stairway. It's an extraordinary story. He often placed microphones too close to instruments, particularly drums and bass, giving recordings far more punch and presence. And squeezed dynamic range of recordings and made instruments sound louder, denser, and more aggressive on radio. And all of this was important in the day because a lot of us were listening on very small transistor radios. And he picked that up. Using all those techniques made it sound better on those tinny little transistor radios. All right, two more tracks from producer Joe Meek's studios in a very ordinary London street in North London.

Okay, two more tracks by producer Joe Meek from the very early 1960s. And first up was The Love Dance of the Sarus by Joe Meek and the Blue Men, released in 1960 on the EP called I Hear a New World. And that featured a clavaline layered with the instrument clavaline, later layered with experimental sound effects created using everyday household objects and tape loops. And last up, I Hear a New World by Joe Meek and the Blue Men, also released in 1960. And that's considered one of the very first conceptual electronic pop albums. It also showcases his absolute obsession with outer space and the supernatural. And remember, this is a time when America had said we'll put somebody on the moon by the end of the decade. And indeed they did, we think. but everything was about space age. I remember that decade very well. And it was all space and what was happening out there. And Joe Meek, he did get a bit obsessed by it, but what an amazing feat by a man in a very small bedroom and living room with lots of old second-hand equipment and imagination. Okay, two more tracks. Oh, got a message from Frank Hitzine, his Tuesday show. Ah, Frank, how are you always... come up with some very interesting information on your text messages. So, g'day, Jeff. I have to read this out. Did you know there are a couple of great DVDs on Joe Meek? Yes, I do. And we've watched both of them. And at the end of this segment, I'll tell everybody in the entire world what they are to go away and look at them. So, did I also know, this comes from Frank, that there are 57 varieties of Heinz? Oh, yes, I did. I'm sure Heinz Burke got hammered for that one. Okay, so here's a hit record that Joe made, quite different from the last two. And this is by the Honeycombs.